0: World number six, Flavio Cobolli, 7-5, 7-6, 6-3. In the men's doubles, Australian Thanasi Kokkinakis is through to the quarterfinal alongside American Alexander Kovacevic. They'll hit the court just before midnight tonight.
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2: Okay, thank you to the news desk for another informative report. And wow, some of them names, tongue twisters, will put you to the test. Anyway, all good. We'll rock over to some weather right now. Okay, your range today is 6 to 18 degrees. Today's sunny. Central west slopes and plains for Tuesday, mostly sunny. The chance of morning fog in the southern slopes, patches of morning frost. On the southern slopes, not a good time to get hiccups. Light winds becoming southeast, 15 to 20 kilometres an hour in the morning, then becoming light in the afternoon. There's a 10% chance of rain, which would be less than 1 millimetre. UV index is moderate, so the sun can still burn in the winter. Just keep that one in mind. There's no fire danger rating, which is good. And looking at the satellite, it's a very clear sky overhead. Wall-to-wall blue, as the pros say, in the industry. Okay, and we're looking at 12.7 degrees at the moment. Feels like 9.1. 82% humidity. The humidity is high. For this time of day, going off past experience. Okay, and winds coming from the south-southeast, 19 to 22 kilometres an hour. Another good day for building a kite and flying a kite. Remember, sticks, string, plastic, newspaper, anything. 1,034 hectopascals and stable on the barometer. Looks like we're going to hit our top temperature around about 1 o'clock today. And school is moot. So, hope you're having fun with the kids on the holidays. As I said, there's a lot of people coming through over the last couple of days at the start of the school holidays. Very, very busy on the roads with campers and vans and everybody heading out to have some fun. Okay, we do have a warning here, a minor flood warning for the Bogan River. And let's have a look at tomorrow, 5 to 18, 5% chance. Thursday, 7 to 18 and 10% chance of rain. And then Friday, we're looking at 6 to 17 with a 20% chance of rain. And Saturday, there is 70% chance of rain, but it's at less than 1 millimetre, so we'll see how that goes. Okay, and the weather's been proudly brought to you by Gray's Auto Electrical, your still specialist. Okay, what a wonderful day so far. It's beautiful here in the studio. Now I've got the studio warmed up with the aircon. It's like an icebox when I walked through the door this morning. But hey, I'll do it through rain, hail and shine. The radio must go on. I'm Marty B. This is MTMFM 91.9. Bit of Casey Chambers, bit of Castle Rate Connection. We'll shake it up with a bit of Prodigy. There we go. 7 minutes past 10 on the clock here. Looking great out the play school window. Back soon.

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1: 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Currently 13.6 outside degrees, feels like 10.7. And wow, bit of mid-morning metal. Well, it's not metal, it's punk really. Prodigy, we're a band out there. We're really out there in their day. And yeah, they've been used, that soundtrack's been used in a lot of movies too. So that was a bit of Prodigy, a Breathe. And before that we had some of our local guys, Castle Ray Connection and Stand By Me, and some Casey Chambers, Not Pretty Enough. Okay, let's go in with a bit of British rock history from Marty B. In 1968, the British rock group The Yardbirds disbands. Guitarist Jimmy Page recruits new members to fill the concert commitments. The new group evolves into, voila, Led Zeppelin. Okay, and 1969, here's another one. The Beatles began recording George Harrison's song, Here Comes the Sun. Remember that one? Here comes the sun, da-na-na-na, it's all right, ba-ba-ba-bum. Okay, won't go too much further into that. Singing on the wireless, Marty, what are you doing? Okay, so, George Harrison's song, Here Comes the Rain, at EMI Studios in London. And John Lennon, John Lennon was absent and did not contribute to that Beatles track. So a little bit of trivia there. And we'll, I'll do some more PSAs very soon. I don't think there's anything on for today, actually, as far as that's concerned. It's all up and coming. There is some stuff happening tomorrow, I think. Here we go. Let's have a look. Might as well. We've got the mic open. Why not? Let's dive in. Wednesday, the 8th of July. DLG, 3x3 basketball at Coonamble High School at 11 a.m. Lunch is included. So go up to the high school, bounce a ball around, take three friends with you. Obviously, 3-on-3 means six people on the court. So, and you get lunch. And that's to tomorrow, Wednesday the 8th, up at the Coonamble High School. Hope everybody had a great morning yesterday with the NAIDOC morning tea. That was between 10 a.m. and 12. Hope everybody enjoyed themselves there, that turned up. And here we go. We might as well go with another one here. JobLink Plus. Obstacle course, 12 to 24 year olds, primary school oval, Bertram Street at 11 a.m. So that's Wednesday and Thursday. DLG 3x3 basketball on Wednesday at 11, and a JobLink obstacle course, 12 to 24 year olds, at the primary school oval at 11 a.m. as well. So, a bit of stuff happening there. Stellar day outside. How good could this get for winter, really? It's not overly cold, but then again, I'm a southerner. Actually, I'm English. I don't really even feel the cold. You know what they say? We drink our beer warm? No, we don't. It actually comes out of a freezing cold cellar. So we don't drink our beer warm. Anyway, it was a long time ago when I was back in the UK, back in 1969. There's a fun fact for Marty. Back in 1969, and I can actually remember digging our way out of the back door at Christmas time, because it snows at Christmas over there. So, yeah, open the back door, there's snow halfway up the door. You've got to dig your way out just to go down the back to go to the loo. So, it's not cold. Far from it. Okay, then, fun stuff. 10:23 on the play score clock, 13.6, feels like 10.7. We're still a diesel-powered radio station. Everything's going okay. Ike and Tina Turner, Nutbush City Limits, there's a golden oldie yet. Are you going to be my girl? And here's one for Lolly. Okay, I've included a few of her songs on the playlist. Real Men Wear Kilts. Okay. Dare you ask the question, what's underneath the kilt? Well, that's a mystery for the Scots to tell you.

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Are you gonna be my girl? 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I say you look so fine that I really want to make you mine. 4, 5, 6, come on and get your kicks. Now you don't need

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0: Okay, there's one for Lolly. Real men wear kilts and ask the question. They'll say no. I know. I had a Scottish father. Okay. Real men wear kilts. Before that, we had a Jet with Are You Gonna Be My Girl and some good old Tina Turner, Nutbush City Limits. Who remembers the dance? There we go. There's another one. How old are we? Okay. 14.6 degrees outside. Feels like 12.3. And the humidity is finally dropping down. Okay, then. Yeah, what a wonderful morning outside. It's been great. So far, so good. And we're still running on diesel. So I don't know how long the power outage was for down this way, but we're still there. Okay, then. I did have something lined up here and lost it. No, I didn't. Let's go over to Kicking Harold and see what he's got to say.
1: When a rock star got a letter from a fan, it inspired a really weird hit. Back in 1967, a famous singer-songwriter and his band were working on their album, and then one day, the fan mail arrived. The letters were a welcome distraction, and the star started sifting through them, and then one caught his attention. The letter was from a young fan who was a student, and he told the star that his teacher had been analyzing his lyrics in class. At first, the star was flattered, but then the rebellious contrarian in him hatched a plan. He was going to make his next song impossible for the teacher to analyze. The star combined three lyrics from three different songs he wrote while he was tripping, and he also added nursery rhymes and nonsense. After the song was done, John Lennon said, "Let those effers figure this one out."
0: Okay, thank you, Harold, for that one. There you go, John Lennon, cuckoo, ca-choo. Now, you know how they made that song. Thanks to Harold. He's probably in bed at the moment. He lives on the west coast of America. So thanks, Harold. And I love his rock history stuff. And, yeah, prayer hands sent back to me said it all. So all good. Okay then, 14.6 degrees, I'm Marty B, this is MTM FM 91.9. We'll do a few more PSAs a bit later on, but why not still? We'll go on with some more music. Got old Pleasure and Pain from the Divinals, All Along the Watchtower with U2, and some good old Skyhawks, Jukebox in Siberia. So they're the next three songs coming up. Hope you're having a great day. I'm enjoying myself. I'm doing what I love doing. You're listening to MTM FM 91.9, currently 10:39 on the clock. Looking great out the play school window this morning. What a day.

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1: Okay, thank you, Robin. And there we had a bit of Skyhawk's Jukebox in Siberia. And if you're interested, the famous Australian 1970 glam rock band Skyhawks, their initial major career stumble occurred in January 1974 at the Sunbury Pop Festival. They were booed off stage by the crowd, which immediately led to the resignation of their original lead singer, Steve Hill. However, this early fall was a turning point. They quickly replaced Hill with Graham Shirley Strawn, which released the iconic album Living in the 70s and skyrocketed to massive national fame by 1975. So that's the Skyhawks. And unfortunately, as we all know, poor Shirley passed in a helicopter accident. That was the end of that, as they say. But several band members went on to Hey It's Saturday and, yeah, a lot of other places. So their careers continued. I wonder what's Red's doing today. That's something to think about. But anyway, Jukebox in Siberia, All Along the Watchtower with U2 and the Divinyls, Pleasure and Pain. Okay, then, coming up, we've got Rima and Selena Gomez, Calm Down, Fire Coming Out of the Monkey's Head with some gorillas off the album Demon Days, and, one of the tracks I learned to play a long time ago, a bit of Pearl Jam and Last Kiss. That's if we make it to there. 10:53 on the clock. News is coming up shortly. 15 degrees outside, 74% on the humidity, heading for a top of 18 today. So far, looking good. Satellite's looking clear, and what a great day. And the station's running on the diesel. Excellent stuff. Okay, without further ado, let's get back to the music. I'm Marty B, 10:53, and you're listening to MTM FM 91.9.

Once upon a time, at the foot of a great mountain, there was a town where the people known as Happy Folk lived. Their very existence a mystery to the rest of the world, obscured as it was by great clowns. Here they played out their peaceful lives, innocent of the litany of excess and violence that was growing in the world below. To live in harmony with the spirit of the mountain called Monkey was enough. Then one day, strange folk arrived in the town. They came in camouflage, hidden behind dark glasses, but no one noticed them. They only saw shadows. You see, without the truth of the eyes, the happy folk were blind.

0: found their way into the higher reaches of the mountain, and it was there that they found the caves of unimaginable sincerity and beauty. By chance, they stumbled upon the place where all good souls come to rest. The strange folk, they coveted the jewels in these caves above all things, and soon they began to mine the mountain, its rich scene fueling the chaos of their own world. Meanwhile, down in the town, the happy folks slept restlessly, their dreams invaded by shadowy figures digging away at their souls. Every day, people would wake and stare at the mountain. Why was it bringing darkness into their lives? And as the strange folk climbed deeper and deeper into the mountain, holes began to appear, bringing with them a cold and bitter wind that chilled the very soul of the monk. For the first time, the happy folk felt fearful, for they knew that soon the monkey would stir from its deep sleep.
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2: Hello, I'm Alyssa Delfs. Australia's AI Safety Institute has begun testing frontier AI models a month after their creation. AI frontier models are the most advanced large-scale general-purpose AI systems available currently. Assistant Minister for Technology Andrew Charlton provided new insights into the analysis while speaking at the AI Safety Forum in Sydney today. He says Australia is approaching AI by looking at what services are available now, including in gaming, chatbots and medical scribes, and their potential risks, with regulations in place based on what laws are already available. It comes amid calls for an overarching law to be introduced to govern AI. Australian staff could reportedly get caught in the latest round of Microsoft layoffs. The company says it will cut 4,800 jobs, around 2.1% of its global workforce, including a large number of workers at its Xbox video game business. It comes as part of a broader reorganisation designed to reset Xbox as it faces heightened competition. Overseas, the military organisation Hamas says it has dissolved its de facto government in the Gaza Strip and it's ready to hand over to a group of Palestinian technocrats, a move it described as a step forward in a US-backed plan for the enclave. But overnight, Israel dismissed the announcement as a stunt. The militant group's promise to end its body overseeing ministries, which have run for more than a decade, was a key part of the plan for a civilian-ruled post-war Gaza Strip set out by US President Donald Trump after the start of a fragile ceasefire with Israel in October. Meantime, the director of the government media office, Ishmael Thawabta, spoke to Al Jazeera about the decision.
3: Today we have taken an important decision. The acting head of the Government Emergency Committee and the acting head of the Government Follow-up Committee has submitted his resignation, and the Government Emergency Committee has also been dissolved in its entirety. We hope that this important step on the ground will help bring an end to the aggression, stop the genocide, secure the withdrawal of the Israeli army from the Gaza Strip, reopen the crossings to allow the entry of aid trucks, and end the policy of starvation.
2: The festival of San Fermin, known for the running of the bulls, has begun in northern Spain with a small rocket fired from the town hall balcony in front of a crowd of more than 12,000. Renewed protests greeted the annual 9-day event, with the first running of the bulls scheduled for today. The work of a not-for-profit in increasing reading rates amongst Australians has gained international recognition. Australia Reads has been shortlisted for the 2026 International Publishers Association Innovation in Publishing Award. CEO Anna Berkey says over half of Australians want to read more, but aren't able to because life gets in the way. She told National Radio News how people can read more.
4: Honestly, the best thing you can do is to read on a regular basis and talk to everyone you meet about books. The more that we can make books visible, that we can make them a regular part of conversation, the more that we will be able to build this reading culture in Australia.
2: And this week marks 5 decades of NAIDOC Week celebrations, and the NRL says it's time to reflect on the impact Indigenous players have had on rugby league during that time. The Code has created a competition that will allow fans to vote on who they believe are the best First Nations players of the game in both the men's and women's competitions, past and present. And in more sports news, in basketball, Bryce Cotton has produced an early long-range onslaught to lead the Australian Boomers to a 92-49 win over the Philippines in their World Cup qualifier in Perth overnight. Taking on world number 36 Philippines, he scored 13 points in his first 5 minutes of court time on the way to 21 points, 5 assists and 2 steals. Australia finished this phase of qualifying with a perfect 6-0 record in Group A.
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5: Well, that came around quick, didn't it? Thank you to the news desk for another informative report. 4 minutes past 11. How time flies when you're having fun. And I am having fun. Diesel-powered Marty. That's good. I like it when things work. It can be painful when they don't. Okay, 6 to 18 degrees today. Today's sunny, central west slopes and plains for Tuesday. Mostly sunny, winds southeast 15 to 20 kilometres an hour. Becoming light in the late afternoon. Okay, there's a 10% chance of rain, probably less than 1 millimetre, but I can't see it on the satellite. UV index is moderate. As I keep saying, it's, you can still get burnt on a cold day. And there's no fire rating at this present point in time. Okay, we're looking at 15.1 degrees outside, feels like 12.7. 72% on the humidity. The winds are currently coming from the southeast at 13 kilometres an hour, gusting out to 18. The barometric pressure is 1,033.5 and stable. So, we're looking at our top temperature today at about 1 o'clock. And they're on holiday, so I don't have to mention anything about that. And all the kids on holiday, big shout out to them. Hope you're having a great time. I hope the parents are keeping it under control. I know how hectic it can get, especially when you work and you've got kids. So it is what it is. Okay. And it's going to be, a top of 18 today. Wednesday, we're looking at 5 to 18. There's a 5% chance of rain there. Thursday is 7 to 18, 10% chance. Friday's 6 to 17 with a 20% chance of rain. And it looks like we're going to have a majority of the water will fall on Saturday. That's if things don't change in the meantime. So, it's looking good for Friday for the Galagan Bone Skate Park. We've got the Totem event happening, so and that's all free. It'll start at 12 o'clock, finish at 4, barbecue lunch, and MTMFM will be there. We're doing a bit of music and maybe recording a few grabs. So if you want to hear your own voice on the radio, I'm Marty and I listen to MTM FM 91.9. You don't even have to say that. My name's Marty and I listen to MTM FM. That's good enough. So we'll be out and about on Friday at the Totem Skate Park event. And it's all free. So come along, join. Have a great afternoon at the skate park, which I used to do many, many years ago. And now I'm older, I still wear a helmet because I fall over a lot, but I want to look cool as well. So I carry a skateboard. Oh, dear. Okay, well, let's do a bit of a rundown on the holiday program, why we've got the mic open, why not. Wednesday, the 8th, tomorrow, we've got DLG, got 3x3 basketball happening at high school at 11, lunch is included. Okay, Thursday, the 9th of July, the JobLink Plus obstacle course, 12 to 24-year-olds, Primary School Oval, Bertram Street at 11 a.m. Okay, Monday the 13th of July, Sooty Ceramics, Talent Scout Hall, 1 to 2.30. So Sooty will be doing his ceramics thing at that hall. Okay, and then we've got the Big Amazing Race. That's also DLG, Headspace, Mission Australia, Council Shire, CAHS, CTC, Shoreway, Live Lives Well, and JobLink Plus, and more. Registrations, 10:30 a.m. Start at the DLG Shed, Railway Street, at 11 a.m. Finish at 3 at Smith's Park. Okay, and there's a barbecue lunch with that one, and $1,000 in prizes to be won. So that's the amazing race coming up next Tuesday. So I'll be on air for that one. Wonderful stuff. Okay, Wednesday the 15th of July, Girls Glow Up Activities. This is one for the girls. And DLD said, again, 1 to 4 p.m., 11 Railway Street. And it's CAHS, DLG, and CNC, Girl Power. So that'll be on Wednesday the 15th, that's next Wednesday. And, yeah, there's a lot of sponsors here doing all this stuff. Yeah, well, we've got Shire Council, Live Lives Well, Shoreway, Mission Australia, Kernamble Aboriginal. Well, I just haven't got my reading glasses, DLG, Headspace, and JTD, Aboriginal Health, JobLink. There's quite a few, so a lot of people getting involved in the school holiday program, which is great because the kids need something to do out here, especially when they're not being educated at school. Okay, then. Well, that's about it for the news and the weather, which was proudly brought to you by Gray's Auto Electrical, your Still Specialist. You're on air with Marty B. I'll be here until lunchtime today. And, yeah, you're listening to MTM FM 91.9, proudly local. Let's go with a little bit of Pearl Jam, a bit of Mondo Rock, and a bit of Cruel Sea. I'll be back shortly. You are listening to... No, you haven't been. I'm not leaving yet. You are listening to Marty B right here on your very own MTM FM.

0: tired of that mid-afternoon slump? Feeling like you'll get up and go just like got up and went? Well then, perk up your ears, Canamble, because Global Village Cafe is brewing something special just for you today. 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
1: Okay, thank you for them kind words from our sponsors, and look forward to Robert's show later on in the week. So we'll have Graham in this afternoon, like always. You get two for the price of one today. So yeah, it's all been good. 15.7 degrees outside, 11:25 on the clock. So time's flying, which is I'll have to extend my show. This is too short. You might have to put up with me for about 12 hours. I'll do a 12-hour shift one time, see how we go with that. Yeah. If you don't hear anything, you know I'm asleep. All good. Okay, then. We've got a bit of old-school K-San with a bit of Cold Chisel, some Pink, and some Spandau Ballet with probably the greatest wedding song ever played. True. So without further ado, I won't waste my time here. I've only got 30 minutes left, so let's hit it with a bit more music. 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

Okay, as I said, the best wedding song ever, True. I don't know how many weddings I've actually played that song up back in the day, but it was very popular. Okay, before that we had a bit of Pink, Get This Party Started, and started off that run with a bit of old school Cold Chisel K-San. It is 15.8 degrees outside, feels like 13.5. Heading for a top of 18 today. We'll get there at about 1 o'clock-ish, I think. But anyway, 11:38 on the clock. Time is flying. Anyway, we're all good. We're still on air. We're still transmitting. And we're still broadcasting over the internet as well. And a big shout-out to all them people listening from down the bottom of New South Wales, out to Ulladulla, Wollongong, Bundaberg, and the Foster Tongue Curry area. Thanks for tuning in. It's nice to know you're all out there, and a big wave. Okay, so a big wave from Marty B right here at MTM FM 91.9. Okay, let's go on with a bit of music. We've got some Ed Sheeran coming up, Raven Lane, Love Me Not, and some Black Sorrows. And if you're a truck driver, chain to the wheel. You know what I'm talking about, guys. Anyway, let's keep it rockin'.

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Okay, that was good old Black Sorrows and Chain to the World. Any truck driver out there would know that song, especially if you're a long haul one. Yeah. But, yeah, that's what moves Australia. Stay out of their way. Okay, simple. Okay. So we had Black Sorrows, Chain to the World, Raven Lane, Love Me Not, and some East Ed Sheeran, South of the Border. Okay, we've got about 10 minutes to go, so we might be able to fit in, what have we got here? Bit of Boys Light Up, and a bit of Sherbet. Let's do that. And then there should be news, and it's me just about over. Anyway, it's been fun. I've enjoyed myself. 11:51, let's continue with the music. See you after the news.

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1: Hello, I'm Lewis Donaldson. New research is providing the first estimate into how often artificial intelligence is involved in the online sexual victimisation of Australian children. Alyssa Delves reports.
2: The study of almost 1,900 people between the ages of 16 and 18 was conducted by the Australian Cybercrime Observatory. It found that AI has changed the way young people are harmed and how they seek help. At least one in 25 Australians has experienced or has a close friend who has experienced online sexual victimisation involving AI before the age of 18. The International Centre for Missing and Exploited Children says the findings confirm that AI is no longer an emerging risk, but a present reality for Australian children. The centre is urging the government to ensure the national response keeps up with the evolving changes.
1: The Prime Minister is seeking to finalise a security deal with the Solomon Islands within the coming months after signing multiple defence treaties across the Pacific this year. Anthony Albanese arrived in Honiara this morning, receiving a red carpet welcome as he was greeted by his Solomon Islands counterpart, Matthew Whale. The leaders held a brief bilateral meeting at the airport moments after Mr Albanese touched down. Australia's first new steel mill in three decades will be unlike any other factory built across the country. Run entirely on electricity, green steel Australia will set up in the Hunter region of New South Wales to make steel that's low emissions and unaffected by fossil fuel supply chains. The plant is expected to be up and running by early 2028, producing 600,000 tonnes of finished steel a year and employing 200 full-time staff. Analysts are painting a cautiously optimistic picture for Australian agriculture in the second half of the year, boosted by improved seasonal conditions and strong red meat prices. Bendigo Bank's mid-year outlook also highlighted increased fuel costs, along with the threat posed by El Nino weather conditions, resulting in low rainfall and warm temperatures. Senior Manager of Industry Insights, Eliza Redfern, says producers will be navigating a complex environment in the coming weeks.
3: The next 6 months are really going to be defined by what impact the conflict in the Middle East continues to have, so for input costs and for the broader economy as well. But we're also looking towards that drier weather forecast and if those conditions do actually eventuate. At the same time, there's also been the arrival of the H5N1.
1: The Bureau of Meteorology has issued its drought statement for the month of June. June rainfall was above average across large areas of the west, as well as inland and southern Australia. Along the east and southwest of the country, rainfall was below the median last month. Areas with 2026 to date rainfall deficiencies developed in the southwest of WA and persisted in northeastern New South Wales. And taking a look at sport, in NRL, Blues coach Laurie Daly insists New South Wales must have bigger motivations for winning the State of Origin decider than protecting their coach. Daly has been under fire since he was reappointed as Blues coach last year, having won just five series during his first stint in charge. Daly says he's confident the Blues will play their best footy tomorrow.
4: There's the criticism that you look at and go, yep, you were right. And then there's other parts that you've got to go, well, we didn't get that right, we've got to do better at. So you throw it all into the mix and the boys bounce back into camp. They got strong self-belief. We've trained really well.
1: Meantime, New South Wales have a golden opportunity to make State of Origin history. No Blues side has ever won back-to-back deciders at Suncorp Stadium, which is the location of tomorrow's decider.
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5: Okay, thank you to the news desk for that informative report. And Bill just popped in to get some hot water because we still got no power down here. So, as I've been saying all morning, diesel powered program. There we go. Well, I hope you've enjoyed the morning and it's not been too boring. And I put out some informative stuff there, which was interesting. Stuff you didn't know yesterday. Well, there we go. Let's put it that way. Okay, what a great day. And don't forget, Friday, Totem, Galar, Skate Park. So it will be a fun afternoon. Get there. It will be a fun afternoon. Okay then, weather. Yep, remind yourself, Marty, weather. Yeah, do the weather, Marty. Rightio, okay, I will. Oh, today's sunny. Well, that's a cert. Who remembers that one? 6 to 18 degrees, central west slopes and plains for Tuesday, mostly sunny. Winds southeast, 15 to 20 kilometres an hour, becoming light in the late afternoon. We've got a 10% chance of rain, less than 1 mil. We'll see what happens with that. We need some more drying time at home. With all the people that are in my place at the moment, I used to only do washing once a week, now it's a daily event. There you go. Oh, I love my children. Okay, UV index is moderate. There's no fire danger at the moment. Looking through the satellite, it's pretty clear. Yeah. And no rain about, which is good because it had come up on the Warrener. There we go. Radar system. Okay, 16.1 is your present temperature. Feels like 13.6. So it is a reasonably cool day out there. I've got a jumper or a jacket on anyway. 66% on the humidity. There we go. She's dropping once again. The winds are currently coming from the east southeast, 13 to 14 kilometres an hour. No rain since 9 a.m. And the barometric pressure. Why do I get hiccups when I do this? 1,033 hectopascals and falling. We all know what happens when the barometer drops. That means rain. So let's see what happens there. But, 14% chance at 5 o'clock. There we go. Yeah, 14% at 5 o'clock. But we'll reach our top temperature at about 1 this afternoon. Okay, and there's a final flood warning for the Bogan River. And let's have a look. Wednesday, 5 to 18 degrees, 5%. Thursday, 7 to 18 degrees, 10%. Friday, 6 to 17 degrees, 20%, which looks good for Totem. I'm glad we got good weather for that. And Saturday is going to be, looks like it's going to be the rainy one, 70%. But yeah, it says less than 1 millimetre in all instances, so it will be what it'll be. Isn't that a song? Be what it'll be? No, that was Let It Be by the Beatles. Yeah, okay. We've had some Beatles paraphernalia this morning as well, so it's all good. And the weather is proudly brought to you by Gray's Auto Electrical, your still specialist. And, yeah, my son's going down there today to buy some trailer shackles, which they have in. So if you do what we did the other week and went to take it on a 700-kilometre drive and got it out of the driveway and the shackle broke. So it did end up going on the 700-kilometre drive, but thanks to Gray's Auto Electrical, we got some new shackles. The trailer will be going home soon. Because it's a friend of ours that lives down south, Luke. He wants his trailer back so he can get some wood. It's getting cold down near Wagga Wagga. Who'd want to live behind the snowy mountains, especially with a sou'easter blowing on the mountains? You might as well be standing inside your refrigerator, I'm telling you right now. Yeah, I'm glad to live in Coonamble. It's a lot warm. Your locals might think it's cold, but when you come from 700 k's down south, it's actually warm up here. Anyway, that's the weather, that's the news, and that's me done for the day. It's my pleasure being here. I'm Marty B. You're listening to MTM FM 91.9, the voice of Coonamble, and we're proudly local, for sure. Okay, let's go with oh, why not? Let's do a bit of Tones and I, Dance Monkey, Alan Jackson, Morgan Whalen, The Models, Joseph David Jones, Dylan Scott, Megan Tranter, Tim McGraw. There are just half a dozen of the songs that are coming up while I walk out the door. I will be back, though, because we are running on a generator, and one must make sure everything is operating properly. And then when the power switches back over, there's a few things to do here as well. So, yeah, we're lucky. We've got a nice generator purring away outside, keeping us on the air. Okay, then. Well, goodbye from me. It's 10 past 12, time for me to go, and I will be back on Thursday. That's if Lolly can get out of a driveway. It's a pretty bit of a quagmire there, but I will be back throughout the week. Okay, bye for now. I'm Marty B. Keep living the dream, people.

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1: Hello, I'm Laura Devoy. Every child in primary school in the Solomon Islands will have access to new books thanks to funding from Australia. The Prime Minister has announced $56 million Solomon Islands dollars for an education support package in Honiara.
2: This will provide new books for every child in primary school. It will provide for an upgrade in rural training centres across the Solomons to provide the skills for Solomon Islanders to build their future.
1: Anthony Albanese met with his counterpart Matthew Wale this morning as the two look to finalise a security deal later this year. They also signed a memorandum of understanding on the Royal Solomon Islands Police Academy. The Royal Commission into Anti-Semitism and Social Cohesion has heard 250,000 videos were removed from social media platform TikTok due to guideline breaches, and about 98% of harmful content was removed automatically before it could be seen by users in the first quarter of this year. TikTok's global head of policy, trust and safety, Zachary Hecht, fronted the Royal Commission today, where he was asked about a video that was blocked by an automatic moderation process before being overturned by a human moderator after an appeal. He said TikTok does analyse content that is removed.
3: We have data that demonstrates how much of that content we removed before it was reported and then how much was removed after it was reported. And so we do identify how well our systems are doing, and we report on the amount of content that we have removed, which means that is the amount of content that is violative.
1: A business has been banned from a Victorian energy efficiency scheme for false claims, illegal telemarketing and door knocking. Lewis Donaldson has the details.
4: EcoSaver Australia Proprietary Limited has been banned from the Victorian Energy Upgrades Program by the state's Essential Services Commission. The commission alleges EcoSaver and contractors working on its behalf provided falsified photo evidence for its energy efficiency projects and claimed for upgrades that did not comply with industry rules. It's also alleged EcoSaver engaged in banned sales and marketing activity. The commission says the ban protects Victorian energy consumers and prevents the business from profiting off non-compliant upgrades.
1: AFL legend Tony Modra says he was overwhelmed by the kindness and care shown to him and his family following his serious truck crash last month. Modra was injured in the crash on South Australia's Florio Peninsula, but in a statement today, he said he has now been discharged from hospital to continue his recovery from home. A graffiti vandal whose early morning stunt on a major Melbourne bridge slowed traffic to a crawl and triggered a major police operation has been arrested. The man scaled the Bolt Bridge just after 3 a.m. and spray-painted on it a cartoon character, Pam the Bird, which has appeared throughout Melbourne since 2023. Just after 11 a.m, the man climbed down the pillar and surrendered to police. And the NRL has announced the biggest ever broadcasting deal. The league has reached a $5.3 billion agreement with Foxtel and the Nine Network. Games will continue to be broadcast as they are now. Turning to sport, Belgium has defeated the USA 4-1 to advance to the quarterfinals of the FIFA World Cup. Belgium opened the scoring in the ninth minute. The USA equalised in the 31st, but Belgium scored a second just minutes later to lead 2-1 at halftime. Belgium extended its lead in the 57th minute and scored a fourth in stoppage time. The USA's loss means all three host nations have been eliminated from the tournament. Belgium will face Spain in the quarters after it eliminated Portugal 1-0 earlier this morning.
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And that was John Newman, Love Me Again. Chilsy here for a Tuesday afternoon. Nice and sunny. If you get out in the sun, you can you nearly even get a tan, actually, but a bit cold indoors and whatever. Yeah, I'm here till 5 o'clock to Savo with my 5 o'clock somewhere show. Bit happening in the town. We've got over the big rugby celebrations. Yeah, and the boys come back down to Worth last week, but the girls keep on winning, and I think they might be leading the comp. Yeah. Anyway, we'll have a bit of Charlie Fittler, Buck and Luck, to finish off before the news.

0: Hello, I'm Lewis Donaldson. The Prime Ministers of Australia and the Solomon Islands have condemned China's missile test in the Pacific. Beijing yesterday launched a missile with a dummy warhead, which it says landed in designated waters in the South Pacific. The federal government was informed prior to the test, but Mr. Albanese says it should have been told 48 hours in advance. Speaking in Honiara, he said it was a provocative act which destabilises the region.
1: We have said consistently that we want to cooperate with China where we can, we'll disagree where we must, and we'll engage in our national interests. This is one of those occasions where we must disagree with this action.
0: Matthew Wale echoed those sentiments.
2: China is a good friend of Solomon Islands, but this is not something a friend does. This is not good in our region. And as chair of Pacific Islands Forum, I've expressed my strong, registered my strong protest yesterday with the ambassador.
0: Mayors from outback Queensland have travelled to Canberra in a bid to stop the Commonwealth from overhauling disaster funding. Under the Commonwealth's new model, funding for disaster-hit communities will be split 50-50 by federal, state and territory governments. The councils fear they'll be left to pick up the tab as Queensland pumps money into infrastructure for the 2032 Olympic and Paralympic Games. Berkshire Mayor Ernie Camp says his council only generated $3.5 million in rates, whereas 2023 flood damage cost more than $200 million. Cancer Council Victoria has relaunched its national It's Good to Know campaign, encouraging Australians to organise a lung cancer screening. More than 100,000 Australians have already taken part in the free national lung cancer screening program, but it's hoped the relaunched campaign will see even more tested. Cancer Council Victoria CEO Todd Harper told National Radio News about 70% of lung cancers can be detected early through the screening.
3: And the importance of detecting those cancers early means that we are able to provide treatment at an earlier stage when treatment can often be more effective. And in fact, if lung cancer is found early, we know that there is about a 65% of cases that can be treated effectively.
0: Australians are being urged to rethink how they buy, wear and repair clothes. Laura Devoy has the story.
4: Researchers from Adelaide University surveyed almost 600 South Australians and collected data on just over 2,800 garments. 89% of the garments were purchased new. 77% of respondents had clothing in their wardrobe that had not been worn in the past year. The most common reason for not wearing items was they no longer fit or felt comfortable. Repairing clothing extended the use of items by 2.5 years, but only 1 in 10 items had been repaired. Australia generates about 300,000 tonnes of textile waste each year, with each person purchasing an average of 55 items annually.
0: Turning to sport in cycling, Tadej Pogacar has taken the yellow jersey after winning Stage 3 of the Tour de France overnight. He overtook Jonas Vingegaard, who crossed the line second. Only a small number of fans were permitted to watch the race to avoid increasing the risk posed by nearby wildfires. Organisers say Stage 4 tonight will go ahead despite a forecast temperature of 40 degrees Celsius.
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And that was Meatloaf, all revved up and no place to go. That goes back to about 1978 or 79 when I was living in Darwin. It was pretty, well, I don't say strange music, it was pretty different music at that time. Anyway, and I also saw him at the Wollongong Entertainment Centre, I think it's called. Yeah. Didn't do much in the first half, but he came good in the second half. And before that, we had a bit of Travis Sinclair, the singing truckie, and Charlie Fittler with Buckin' Luck. Charlie does a lot of work at rodeos and that around the place. Good, good Aussie talent. And just a quick reminder that our holiday things are still happening. That happened today. Actually, happens next. Today's the 7th. Next Tuesday, we've got the Amazing Race 2026 Coonamble Edition. To join the community Amazing Race and explore the services that help make Coonamble a stronger community. Complete fun challenges, learn something new, collect points, and go in the running to win prizes. It's a day of teamwork, discovery, community connection you won't want to miss. So that's on Tuesday the 14th from 10:30 through to 3 p.m. There's a free barbecue and refreshments at the Oval after the race. Ages range from 10 to 25, and there's some really exciting raffle prizes and giveaways. Now that's sponsored by Headspace, CTG Aboriginal Health, Mission Australia, Lives Well Lived, Coonamble Aboriginal Health, DLG, David Lydiard Group, and the Coonamble Shire Council. And on at the same, what, when's it on? No, that's this Friday. You've got the Glargamone Skate Park on the road since 2010. Community skate workshops and jam. Jam, as in, yeah, music jam. It's free. There's a live radio from our station, I think. Live interviews, song requests, interview workshops. And that's the Glargamone Skate Park, Friday the 10th, from 12 p.m. to 4 p.m. And that is sponsored by the New South Wales Government, the Coonamble Shire Council, and Totem Skateboarding Australia. Yeah, so if people say they haven't got stuff for kids to do, there's plenty to do over the school holidays at Coonamble. Yeah, okay, we'll go on with a bit more music, and why not have a bit of the old Pink? Been around for a fair while now.

out of oil, or a flat tyre? Then you need to get to Gray's Stores and pick up a new Sentry battery, some Gulf Western oil, a compressor to pump up your tyres, and get back out on the road. While in the store, check out what else they have in their massive range. What they haven't got, they can order in for you. So, drop in and see them at Aberford Street or give them a call on 6822 1899. Grace Stores are proud sponsors of MTMFM, the voice of

And that was another great talent, Bette Midler, from a distance. And, of course, before that, we had Pink, Get the Party Started. You know, that song goes back 24 years. Wow. Doesn't seem that long, does it? And now we'll have a song from a pretty popular person at the moment, Ella Langley, and Wait on the Truck.

The devil went down to Georgia. He was looking for a soul to steal. He was in a bind because he was way behind and he was willing to make a deal. When he came across this young man sawing on a fiddle and playing it hot, and the devil jumped up on a hickory stump and said, "Boy, let me tell you what. I guess you didn't know it, but I'm a fiddle player too. And if you'd care to take a dare, I'll make a bet with you. Now you play pretty good fiddle, boy, but give the devil his due. I bet a fiddle of gold against your soul, because I think I'm better than you." The boy said, "My name's Johnny, and it might be a sin, but I'll take your bet, and you're going to regret, because I'm the best as ever been."

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And he laid that golden fiddle on the ground at Johnny's feet. Johnny said, "Devil, just come on back if you ever want to try again. I done told you once, you son of a bitch, I'm the best."

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Yeah, I don't know what happened to Ella Langley, but I found her again, and it's Ella Langley and a bloke who just calls himself Hardy. And it's called Wait in the Truck.

I'm a bit confused. The song said Hardy and Ella Langley, and then when I played the song, it said Hardy and Lainey Wilson. So I think it was Hardy and Lainey Wilson, actually. Go with that. Okay, we've got one from Miranda Lambert now for the Birds, and Come As You Are from Nirvana, and I think that's from the old mate Donnie.

And that was Cold Chisel, Bow River. Now we've got a bit of definitely Ella Langley and Riley Green this time. And it's You Look Like You Love Me.

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1: Hello, I'm Lewis Donaldson. Representatives of social media platform TikTok say its crisis response protocol was activated within an hour of the Bondi terror attack. That includes contact with New South Wales Police, the Australian Federal Police and the eSafety Commissioner. TikTok's Head of Global Partnerships, Elections and Market Integrity, Valiant Ritchie, today fronted the Royal Commission into Anti-Semitism and Social Cohesion. He explained what was involved in the crisis response protocol.
2: We might start with violative trends that would be actual depictions of the shocking and graphic content. It might be followed thereafter by misinformation about potential suspects, and it might be followed thereafter by conspiracy theories. So those teams will be active, they would be activated to start looking for those types of things.
1: There's another suspected case of bird flu in South Australia. A giant petrel was found on the York Peninsula and reported to the Emergency Animal Disease Hotline. The South Australian government says local testing has returned a suspected positive result, with samples sent to the CSIRO for confirmation. Primary Industries Minister Claire Scriven says there's been no detections of the virus in commercial poultry.
3: We don't have any indications of mass mortalities, either in bird life or in any other wildlife at this stage. So it continues to be an isolated event in a migratory seabird, albeit this is now the second isolated event.
1: New research shows a quarter of Australian teenagers have been affected by online sexual victimisation involving AI. Alyssa Delves reports.
4: The study of almost 1,900 people between the ages of 16 and 18 was conducted by the Australian Cybercrime Observatory. It found that AI has changed the way young people are harmed and how they seek help. At least one in 25 Australians has experienced or has a close friend who has experienced online sexual victimisation involving AI before the age of 18. The International Centre for Missing and Exploited Children says the findings confirm that AI is no longer an emerging risk, but a present reality for Australian children. The centre is urging the government to ensure the national response keeps up with the evolving changes.
1: Tasmania will refine its gaming laws after granting a sports game

0: family company are licensed to operate in the state. Betar plans to move its headquarters from the Northern Territory to Hobart by the end of this year. Treasurer Eric Abetz says a number of existing Tasmanian regulatory requirements do not appropriately reflect the technology operating models and governance arrangements of modern online wagering businesses. He says the state's legislation will change to keep up with modern industries. A Queensland Police Service has honoured generations of First Nations officers to mark NAIDOC Week. A flag-raising ceremony and cultural performance marked the occasion at the Police Academy in Brisbane. Acting Commissioner Brett Poynting acknowledged it's important to recognise the First Nations cultural knowledge and service that's shaped Queensland policing. Turning to sport, a busy night at the AFL Tribunal tonight. Gold Coast's Ben Long will challenge a two-match ban for rough conduct on Collingwood's Braden Maynard. All 17 players fined from the game have accepted their sanctions. Matt Kennedy from the Western Bulldogs is challenging a one-match suspension for contact on Sydney's Caden Cleary. From the same game, Will Lewis, Jordan Croft and Dane Rampey will challenge their fines in written submissions, and Hawthorn's Jai Newcombe is challenging a fine for striking.
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That was Big Shot Billy Joel. Goes back a fair way, that. Maybe 20 years, maybe more. 25 years. Okay, you better have a weather report. Today we've got, now it's about 17 degrees. Just a 10% chance of rain. I don't know where that's coming from. Anyway, what have we got? Today we've got a 6 degree minimum, 18 degree max, 10% chance of 1 mil. Tomorrow, 5 degree minimum, 18 degree max, 5% 1 mil. Thursday, 7 degree minimum, 18 degree max. Again, we've got 10% of 1 mil. Friday, 6 degree minimum, 17 degree max. A 20% chance of 1 mil. Then on Saturday, 5 degree minimum, 16 degree max, 70% chance of 1 millimetre. Sunday, 6 degree minimum, 17 degree max, 10% 1 mil again. Monday, 5 degree minimum, 16 degree max, 20% chance of 1 mil. It's in and out every day. Tuesday, the 14th, 5 degree minimum, 16 degree max, 5% chance of 1 mil. Then on Wednesday, 5 degree minimum, 18 degree max, 20% chance of 1 mil. Then on Thursday, 7 degree minimum, 19 degree max, and a 40% chance of 1 mil. So there's a few percentages there, but not many mils in it. And of course, the weather forecast is brought to you by Gray's Auto Electrical, your steel specialist. And just a quick mention to Canamble's in its 70th year as a rugby club. And they had a big celebration out at the golf club, and then they had the big ball up at the showground. And the of course the boys, they knocked off the Ningen Bulls, but they were brought down to earth by the Walgett. I don't know what they call them. I don't know what Walgett calls themselves. Anyway, the girls won again. I think they might have finished. I think they got one game to go, but I think they're on top of the comp. And Canamble was fighting out for fourth spot. I don't know how they're going there, but I think it's a bye this weekend, and then they play Glenmore at home next weekend. So, unfortunately, in the rugby league, the reserve grade side sort of got into a semi, but unfortunately they were knocked out. But great to see them get a side together for starters, a first grade side and a reserve grade side. So, yeah. Okay, we'll go on with a bit more music, and we've got a bit of what are we going to have? A bit of the old Village People. Can't Stop the Music. Goes back to about 78, 79.

On a summer's day in the month of May, a burly bum come hiking down a shady lane near the sugar cane. He was looking for his liking.

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0: All right, that was Fly Like a Bird from Bozgads. I don't know if that's even how you pronounce it, but that's how I'm going to pronounce it because that's what it says on my screen. I don't know. It's Amanda Daniels. I am definitely gatecrashing here, Graham Shields' show, so I am sorry for his regular listeners, but I swear I will not take up much of your time at all. I'm joined in the studio at the moment by Clara and Lincoln, and they're going to tell us about an amazing idea that the amazing Clara had a few weeks ago. So, we're going to go in and explore that, and Clara and Lincoln are going to give us the rundown. So, Clara, the floor is yours. What's your amazing idea?
1: Thank you. So, our idea is we have an amazing race coming up on the 14th of July.
0: Mm-hmm.
1: Registrations start at 10:30 at the DLG shed.
0: Mm-hmm.
1: So it's pretty much, we have a lot of fantastic services in Coonamble, and a lot of the members of the community don't actually know what we offer or where we're located. So it's pretty much to try and get the community engaged and trying to get everyone to our door so you can meet the people, the faces, and to see what we offer.
0: Yeah, absolutely. So this is the holiday program there for the kiddies. Yeah, tell us a little bit more about how you came up with the idea and what it's based on, and what will be happening during the day.
1: As you are all aware, it's a TV show. Sorry.
0: Hey, it was a TV show. Yeah, it's correct.
1: So it's based off The Amazing Race. It's pretty much, it's kind of the same, but not really. So all the teams will start at DLG and they'll go around town exploring all the services. You'll collect points.
2: You collect points, and it's just about making your way around town and figuring out who's who and just seeing the faces beyond the people that work there.
0: Yeah, absolutely, and knowing what services and stuff mm-hmm. that they provide. So kids, what age group was it that's available there?
1: So it's based from 12 to 25, and if you're under 12 you need to be accompanied by an adult.
0: Yep.
1: And so the whole race will go from 11 to 1 o'clock, and afterwards we'll have a free barbecue and refreshments up at the footy oval, along with some good activities. We have a laser tag mobile clinic coming along. We also have Castlereagh Connection playing there, so I think it'll be a great day.
0: Wow, it is shaping up to be a wonderful day. Yeah. So did you think that your idea would come to this?
1: No, I did not.
0: Large scale.
1: It started off something so small. And it's just, it's growing. Yeah, we decided that we might make it an annual, yearly thing, so.
0: Oh, how amazing is that? So. All right, and so I hear a rumour that there might be some prizes.
1: Oh, yeah, definitely. So the winning team will obviously win a prize. We'll have first, second and third, and then we'll have medals and prizes also for some participants, and we have raffles and giveaways also. So
0: how big are your teams?
1: So the minimum of people you can have is two. You can have two in between four, so two, three, four.
0: Fair enough.
1: Yeah.
0: Okay, and so the idea is to make it from A to B to C to D.
1: Yeah, pretty much.
0: And then finally to the end line.
1: You'll start at DLG. You'll get your envelope for your starting point, and then you start there, and you pretty much, the person with the most points kind of win. So the more services you attend, the more points you get.
0: And so you'll have to pick up a proof of token of as you're going through, so you can't just pretend or something.
1: No, you can't pretend. You need to get a signature off the services.
0: Yep.
1: And then also, like, another bonus point that you can get, you need to collect brochures or something.
0: Cool.
1: To keep engaged with that service. Yeah.
0: So you guys are from DLG, and the shed is your starting point. Now the starting point is at 11 Railway Street.
1: Yep.
0: 11 Railway Street, guys. And if you haven't done pre-registrations, it starts at 10:30. Is that correct? Yeah. Right. So 10:30 if you haven't done registrations. How do people register?
1: We do have a poster flying around town. If you've seen it, it's got a QR code on it. If not, you can come into our DLG shed.
0: Yeah.
1: And you can sign up there. If not, we have registrations open on the day.
0: So they start at 10:30. So people that have already registered their right to just rock up at 11 o'clock where it starts.
1: Or pretty much maybe rock up probably a bit before.
0: A little bit before.
1: So you can get everything that you need for the day.
0: Yeah.
2: Just so we can run before the rules as well of the day.
0: Yes, so we like rules.
1: Yeah.
0: Give us the rules.
2: So the rules are you don't have to... You have to walk. No e-bikes, scooters, cars.
0: Yes, that is correct. Yeah. Good point there, because e-bikes are illegal for particularly little kids.
1: And
0: it kind of makes things unfair, doesn't it? So no e-bikes. All right. So only walking.
1: Yeah, that makes
0: it fair too. You can't drive around.
2: You can't start an activity without your teammates there. So everyone has to be doing it together. You have to go as a team, arrive as a team.
0: If you get four people, you can't all split off, grab this stuff and run. You've got to go together. Good.
1: There'll also be another little trick in amongst it all. At one of the stations, you will be able to collect something that you need to make sure goes across to the finish line with you. And if you don't go across the finish line with that... how do I say it?
0: Like all your points, like your little bits that you picked up.
1: If you don't cross the finish line with everything that you're meant to collect, then obviously you can get points deducted or,
0: Yeah, fair enough. Yeah, so you've got to cross the finish line with your proof. You can't go on your e-bike, you cannot drive, and you're not allowed to split up. I like it. That makes things very fair. Okay, well, so what kind of services are involved here? Other than DLG?
1: So we've got ourselves, DLG, Headspace, JobLink, Shoreway, Outback Arts, the Men's Hub, the AMS, Mission Australia, and so much more. So we've got a lot of services.
0: I didn't realise we had that many services in town.
1: Yeah, me either. Started off, which originally...

0: backed up by our Coonamble Shire. So it sounds like, Kalari, you're just going to have the job of ideas woman from here on in. What a wonderful job. Yeah, and yeah, no, you've done spectacularly well. And is there anything else that you guys want to add or tell people before we go?
1: No, I think you've covered it all. Thank you.
0: All right. Well, yeah, so if you're interested in this, and I hope you are, because there's some amazing prizes to be won and obviously split up through a lot of people. So, you know, jump on board, register now. There are flyers around the town. And if you are looking, like Clara said, jump to the DLG shed, which is at 11 Railway Street, and you can register there. For now, I think if that's it, we'll call that a wrap and we'll give Graham his radio show back.
1: Thanks for having us.
0: Yeah, no problem. Thanks for coming in. All right, you're with Amanda Daniels, and again, you can catch me on Saturday morning from 10 till 12 o'clock with Bill Carroll. All righty, guys, it is 3:48. And yeah, you're listening to MTMFM at 91.9, the voice of Coonamble. Up next is Brooke Dunn, born and raised in black and white.

0: And that was Claudette Dwight Yoakam. And we had Chainsaw before that, and then a bit of Brooks and Dunn. And we had an interview with our DLG people for This Amazing Race, which was good. And of course that's on the 14th, Tuesday the 14th of July. Okay.
1: National Radio News.
2: Good afternoon, I'm Laura Devoy. Anthony Albanese has become the first foreign leader to address the Solomon Islands Independence Day celebrations. Mr. Albanese announced an education support package worth 56 million Solomon Islands dollars, or about 9.9 million Australian dollars. It will see every child in primary school in the Pacific nation have access to new books.
3: This will provide new books for every child in primary school. It will provide for an upgrade in rural training centres across the Solomons to provide the skills for Solomon Islanders to build their future.
2: Mr. Albanese and his counterpart Matthew Wiley met in Honiara this morning as they looked to finalise a security deal. They also signed a memorandum of understanding on the Royal Solomon Islands Police Academy. South Australia's chief vet officer says the CSIRO is conducting further tests on a suspected case of bird flu. A sick giant petrel was found on the York Peninsula late last week and was reported to the Emergency Animal Disease Hotline. It's returned a suspected positive result in local testing. Sky Fruin says further tests will confirm if it's the H5 strain.
4: And so it's got to that limit of detection, essentially, which means it can be quite hard to work out exactly which strain of bird flu we're working with here. So we're confident we're dealing with an infection of bird flu. We just don't know if it's the H5 bird flu that we're really concerned about.
2: If confirmed, it'll be the second case of bird flu in SA and the eighth in Australia. A report has found 44% of prisoners released from a correctional centre in Queensland returned to custody within 2 years. The Auditor General says Queensland Corrective Services was not effectively planning for and facilitating the rehabilitation and reintegration of its prisoners. It also found the state's prisoner population increased by 54% in the decade to June last year, and 13 of the 20 correctional centres hold more prisoners than originally intended. Nurses have raised concerns about how the Launceston General Hospital would cope with a major incident. The hospital's emergency department was overwhelmed last night. The Australian Nursing and Midwifery Federation says there were over 70 patients, 40 unallocated to a bed and 28 awaiting admission. It says ambulances were ramped for up to 2 hours. The union's state secretary, Emily Shepherd, says it's a regular occurrence in the hospital and staff were worried about how they would be able to respond to a mass casualty event. Australians are being urged to speak with their healthcare provider about a free lung cancer screening. Cancer Council Victoria has relaunched the national It's Good to Know campaign as enrolments in the national lung cancer screening pass 100,000. Cancer Council Victoria's CEO Todd Harper told National Radio News the screening can also pick up other health issues.
5: So it might be heart disease, it might be other lung conditions, it might be something like emphysema, for example. So in that situation, being able to identify such problems in an early stage can often have better prospects of being treated more effectively.
2: Turning to sport, the Wallabies will be without fly half Carter Gordon and flanker Tom Hooper for this weekend's test match against France. Gordon sustained a calf injury during last weekend's match against Ireland and will miss the next two tests. Hooper has a shoulder injury. And the NRL has announced the biggest ever broadcasting deal. The league has reached a $5.3 billion agreement with Foxtel and the Nine Network. Games will continue to be broadcast as they are now.
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0: is welcome at the club on the Castlereagh. 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

0: And that was Captain Jack from Billy Joel. Before that, we had Every Breath You Take from The Police, some Boney M, Rivers of Babylon, and Heart Like a Woman from Rinda Rodstad. And as I said, we had the DLG mob here with Amanda on the air this afternoon, explaining about their run next. Sounds like a great idea, actually, next Tuesday. And the two people, I forgot to get their names, they were both here talking about it, which is really, really good. The more we can get on air, the more make these things happen. And of course, there's lunch involved, and sounds pretty good, but I don't think I'll be able to walk it, let alone run it. But anyway, yeah, see what happens after that. Okay, we've got a bit of Adam Harvey now, and we better have a weather report. Been a bit of a interrupted afternoon, but not Amanda's fault. She's just trying to do her job at the Shire, as well as stuff on the radio. And there's a radio meeting tonight. Okay, we'll have a bit of Adam Harvey, Highway Number 1.
1: Highway Number 1 goes on forever. Once you hit the road, it never ends. Just

And that was Adam Harvey, Highway Number One. Very good to see him live. I've seen him a couple of times live. Once was at Armatree Hotel. And then, of course, at Tamworth. And he had the girl of all the rings and things. He gave her heaps at Tamworth. But anyway, Star Tracy. No, doesn't come to me. Don't forget, on the October long weekend, they're still advertising the Coachella. No idea where they got that name from, but anyway. One epic night on Saturday, of course, the long weekend. 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That should be a good night. Yeah. And of course, don't forget the David Bowie thing is on it. You can see both, actually, because the David Bowie thing's Saturday and Sunday, I think, at Corinda. Yeah. And the Corinda races are coming up too, which is a good day out. Okay, we've got a few more announcements here, but we'll play a bit more music. And we've got a great one from Tom T. Hall. Old Dogs, Children and Watermelon.

How old do you think I am? He said. I said, well, I didn't know. He said, I turned 65 about 11 months ago. I was sitting in Miami pouring blended whiskey down when this old gray black gentleman was cleaning up the lounge. There wasn't anyone around except this old man and me. The guy who ran the bar was watching Ironsides on TV. Uninvited, he sat down and opened up his mind on old dogs and children and watermelon wine. Ever had a drink of watermelon wine? He asked. He told me all about it, though I didn't answer back. Ain't but three things in this world that's worth a solitary dime, but old dogs and children and watermelon wine. He said women think about themselves when menfolk ain't around, and friends are hard to find when they discover that you're down. He said, I tried it all when I was young and in my natural prime. Now it's old dogs and children and watermelon wine.

I had to catch a plane up to Atlanta that next day. 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

0: And that was On Her Way to Be a Woman from Don Williams. Before that, we had a bit of Better Love Next Time from Dr. Hook. And they lost their main man too this year, I think, yeah. Saw him at Tamworth in the old Workies Club. Yeah, good entertainers. Morgan Wallen, More Than My Hometown. The Drifters, Under the Boardwalk, an oldie but a goodie. And Old Dogs and Children, and Watermelon Wine. Okay, well, we're probably just about, that's me for the day. It's been a bit of a mixed day, but we've give that what's the name of plug, which is good. But just remember,
1: I better check my watch because I believe it's about

0: bothers you now.
1: Yeah, just about.
0: I don't care.
1: I don't care.
0: You care?
2: It's 5 o'clock somewhere.
0: 5 o'clock here in Dallas, Texas.
1: I heard that. Just like in Margaritaville, I know it's 5 o'clock.
0: Margaritaville in Texas, hell, they're the same thing, Alan.
1: Yeah, just about it, yeah. Down on the Chattahoochee, you know, we had a 5 o'clock too, buddy.

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1: National Radio News.
2: Good afternoon, I'm Laura Devoy. The Prime Ministers of Australia and the Solomon Islands have condemned a missile test carried out by China yesterday. Beijing says a missile with a dummy warhead was launched from a submarine and landed in designated waters in the South Pacific. The federal government was informed prior to the test, but Anthony Albanese says it should have been told 48 hours in advance. Speaking in Honiara, he said it was a provocative act which destabilises the region.
3: We have said consistently that we want to cooperate with China where we can, we'll disagree where we must, and we'll engage in our national interests. This is one of those occasions where we must disagree with this action.
2: Matthew Wale echoed those sentiments.
4: China is a good friend of Solomon Islands, but this is not something a friend does. This is not good in our region. And as chair of Pacific Islands Forum, I've expressed registered my strong protest yesterday with the ambassador.
2: A new report has found the New South Wales Director of Public Prosecutions, Sally Dowlings, authorised her office to leak a negative story about a decision of a district court judge. The name of a young person who was involved in criminal proceedings was provided to the media, and the allegation formed part of a parliamentary inquiry into identity protections for proceedings involving children. The final report, handed down this afternoon, found there was no genuine public interest in the office of the DPP pitching the story to the media outlet, and it found Ms. Dowlings did not cooperate sufficiently with the various attempts to establish the facts. Sports gambling company Betr has announced plans to move its headquarters from the Northern Territory to Tasmania. But Tasmania will have to change its gaming laws. Treasurer Erica Betts says a number of existing Tasmanian regulatory requirements do not appropriately reflect the technology, operating models and governance arrangements of modern online wagering businesses. Betr was today granted a licence to operate in Tasmania. Its move comes after the NT announced plans to increase the annual tax cap for bookmakers. Turning to sport, Belgium and Spain have booked the last spots in the quarterfinals of the FIFA World Cup. Lewis Donaldson has the latest.
5: Belgium dominated the USA 4-1 this morning. American Falaron Balogun started the match after FIFA controversially overturned his suspension following a call from US President Donald Trump. Belgium controlled the match from the outset, and the USA's loss now means all host nations have been eliminated from the tournament. Belgium's quarterfinal opponent is Spain, who defeated Portugal 1-0 this morning. That result brings to a close Cristiano Ronaldo's World Cup career. The 41-year-old previously announced this tournament would be his last.
2: To the weather, rain is forecast along the east coast with south-southeasterly winds affecting New South Wales and Queensland tomorrow. There could also be some rain in South Australia's Eyre Peninsula and a light shower or two in Western Australia's south. Angus Hines from the Bureau of Meteorology says it'll be another fine day for Tasmania thanks to a high-pressure area.
6: Yesterday in Tasmania, we recorded the highest verified atmospheric pressure ever in the country at Ooze in the southern interior there. And this high is still firmly planted over Tasmania over the next 24 to 48 hours. That's going to extend an influence of settled conditions across the interior east and the south here.
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0: News.
1: Hello, I'm Laura Devoy. Testing is underway on another suspected case of bird flu. A sick giant petrel was found on South Australia's York Peninsula late last week. Local testing returned a suspected positive result, with samples sent to the CSIRO for confirmation. Primary Industries Minister Claire Scriven says there's been no detections of the virus in commercial poultry.
2: We don't have any indications of mass mortalities, either in bird life or in any other wildlife at this stage. So it continues to be an isolated event in a migratory seabird, albeit this is now the second isolated event.
1: If confirmed, it'll be the second case of bird flu in SA and the eighth in Australia. The New South Wales Attorney General has slammed a report which accused the state's Director of Public Prosecutions of giving false evidence to Parliament. An upper house committee found Sally Dowling's authorised her office to leak a negative story about a decision of a district court judge, including the name of a young person who was involved in criminal proceedings, and it accused her of not cooperating with the inquiry. Attorney General Michael Daly says the report makes findings that are unsupported by the evidence and treats mere suspicion and speculation as fact. Government agencies have begun testing powerful AI models to ensure they're not hacking, blackmailing and deceiving their creators. Technology Assistant Minister Andrew Charlton issued a warning at the AI Safety Forum in Sydney today. The announcement comes months after the launch of Australia's AI Safety Institute, but also after the government changed its approach to regulating the technology. Mr. Charlton said the Institute has begun testing AI tools as evaluations showed they could make harmful decisions without human oversight. Ukraine's president will push NATO allies to deliver more air defence systems. A NATO meeting will get underway in Turkey tonight. It comes as Russia continues to bombard Ukraine. On Monday, Volodymyr Zelensky complained about the availability of American-made air defence missiles and questioned why production had not been scaled up. He's expected to meet with US President Donald Trump on the sidelines of the meeting in Ankara. More than 100,000 Australians have taken part in the free National Lung Cancer Screening Program. The Cancer Council has relaunched the National It's Good to Know campaign. Cancer Council Victoria CEO Todd Harper told National Radio News eligible Australians can receive a low-dose CT scan.
3: So the program is available for people aged 50 to 70 and who have no signs or symptoms of lung cancer. And they're also either currently smoking cigarettes or have quit in the past 10 years. And the reason that it's focused this way is to give us the opportunity to detect lung cancer at an earlier stage when treatment is more available.
1: A man has been charged with 13 offences after scaling a bridge in Melbourne and spray painting a bird on it. The 22-year-old climbed the Bolt Bridge just after 3 a.m. and remained up there until just after 11 a.m. Among the charges, burglary, criminal damage, breaching bail and graffiti offences. Turning to sport, six players are at the AFL Tribunal tonight. Gold Coast's Ben Long is challenging a two-match ban for rough conduct on Collingwood's Braden Maynard. Matt Kennedy from the Western Bulldogs is challenging a one-match suspension for contact on Sydney's Caden Cleary. From the same game, Will Lewis, Jordan Croft and Dane Rampey will challenge their fines in written submissions. And Hawthorn's Jai Newcomb is challenging a fine for striking.
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1: Hello, I'm Laura Devoy. YouTube has defended its decision to not remove a video which contained claims the Bondi terror attack was a false flag. Representatives of the video platform today fronted the Royal Commission into Anti-Semitism and Social Cohesion. The inquiry previously heard about a video in which a survivor of the shooting was described as an intelligence asset with a degree in theatre. Arsen Ostrovsky reported the video to YouTube, but it was not taken down. Policy manager Rachel Lord told the Royal Commission the video was found not to have violated hate speech policies.
2: But the teams have reviewed this thoroughly as a result of it being referenced here at the Commission. And my understanding is that it's been reviewed again at quite senior levels to confirm that decision.
1: Meantime, the Royal Commission heard TikTok activated its crisis response protocol within an hour of the Bondi terror attack. Representatives of the social media platform fronted the inquiry today. Valiant Ritchie explained what was involved in the crisis response protocol.
3: We might start with violative trends that would be actual depictions of the shocking and graphic content. It might be followed thereafter by misinformation about potential suspects, and it might be followed thereafter by conspiracy theories. So those teams will be active, they would be activated to start looking for those types of things.
1: A report has found Queensland Corrective Services was not effectively planning for or facilitating the rehabilitation and reintegration of its prisoners. The audit office says 44% of prisoners released from a correctional centre in Queensland returned to custody within 2 years. It also found the state's prisoner population increased by 54% in the decade to June last year, and 13 of the 20 correctional centres hold more prisoners than originally intended. Stroke patients will benefit from a new global set of recommendations on delivering and conducting stroke rehabilitation research. Lewis Donaldson has more.
4: The World Stroke Organisation has identified rehabilitation as a priority to reduce the global burden of stroke, which affects one in four during their lifetime. Global access to stroke rehabilitation is inconsistent and limited in low and middle income countries, with there being no internationally agreed markers of how to deliver the care. Flinders University's Elizabeth Lynch is a member of the international team. She says now the developed manual can guide exactly how to deliver evidence-based recommendations to improve patient care globally.
1: There are reports of explosions in the Syrian capital, Damascus, where French President Emmanuel Macron is visiting. France 24 says the blast occurred near a hotel, which Syrian media claimed Mr. Macron was staying in, but he was reportedly not there at the time. Mr. Macron is due to travel to Turkey for the NATO meeting, which gets underway tonight. Turning to sport, Belgium and Spain have booked spots in the quarterfinals of the FIFA World Cup. Belgium dominated the USA 4-1 this morning. American Folarin Balogun started the match after FIFA controversially overturned his suspension following a call from US President Donald Trump. Belgium controlled the match from the outset, and the USA's loss now means all host nations have been eliminated from the tournament. Belgium's quarterfinal opponent is Spain, who defeated Portugal 1-0 this morning. That result brings to a close Cristiano Ronaldo's World Cup career. The 41-year-old previously announced this tournament would be his last.
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0: is an expanding local company owned and operated by the Ralston family, and they are extremely proud of the job opportunities they have offered to locals. Batterline are a construction company who stand by their view that no job is too big or too small. They specialise in major roadwork construction, but they are more than happy to grade and improve your access road. They can also sink tanks and even desilt your dams as well. So next time you need that special job done, give the crew at Batterline a call on 68223019. Batterline are proud sponsors of MTMFM.
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The legend of the phoenix. All ends with beginnings. What keeps the planet safe?

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When I was in the third grade, I thought that I was gay, cause I could draw, my uncle was, and I kept my room straight. I told my mom, tears rushing down my face. She's like, Ben, you've loved girls since before pre-K. Tripping. Yeah, I guess she had a point, didn't she? Bunch of stereotypes, so all in my head. I remember doing the math like, yeah, I'm good at Little League. A preconceived idea.

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Man, that's gay, gets dropped on the daily. 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A culture founded from oppression. Yeah, we don't have acceptance.

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Progress march on. With the veil over our eyes, we turn our back on the cause. Till the day that my uncles can be united by law. When kids are walking around the hallway, plagued by pain in their heart. A world so hateful, some would rather die than be who they are. And a certificate on paper isn't gonna solve it all, but it's a damn good place to start. No law's gonna change us, we have to change us. Whatever God you believe in,

whiskey. 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Just

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Leonard's is a proud sponsor of Coonamble's 91.9 MTM FM since 1998.

And a very good morning to you. Yes, here we are again, another Wednesday morning. It is July 8th. And hump day on this Wednesday, what's on the agenda? Well, our album of the week continues. We'll chat with both members of Studio 8 this morning with their album Moonstruck, the album of the week, and we'll feature a track and then give you the cue to call. And you could be the winner if you're lucky enough when we take the calls on cue. Each year, annually, I chat with the general manager of the Denny Utemaster, and this morning's no exception. In the extended interview, Vicky Lowry, the GM, will explain what's happening in 2026. That'll happen just after the news at 7 o'clock while we're taking calls for Album of the Week. But that's, again, happening in Deniliquin this coming time with a huge international and national lineup. The Rural Livestock Report, well, it's along and just on 20 minutes. And as we do with Walshy on the wireless, we've got a wonderful music mix. Starting off with the Far Gone Beauties from their album A Load of Old Bollocks. And then a man that we lost during COVID out of America. And he was truly one of the superstars and had a huge following worldwide. And then we'll follow it up with another that we lost. One of the hardest working politicians, musicians and lovers of traditional Australia, Ted Egan, in the second section. It is Walshy on the wireless. Good morning. The Far Gones are standing by.

0: words, you are the Abbott into my Costello, and you are the fruit to my loom.
1: Here we go now.
0: Red Solo Cup, you're more than just plastic. You're more than amazing. You're more than fantastic. And believe me that I'm not the least bit sarcastic when I look at you and say, Red Solo Cup, you're not just a cup.
2: No, no, no, no, no.
3: God, no.
0: You're my friend.
3: Friend.
0: Yeah.
3: Friend. Lifelong.
0: Thank you for being my friend.

That's Toby Keith's catalogue, and the late Toby Keith showing that he could also handle the traditional side of country. Oklahoma Hills. Red Solo Cup, it became a bit of a cult following, that one, and a worldwide success. And we opened up with Big Old Truck. We're heading to the Rural Livestock Report, and another worldwide super hit was this one that we'll go to, and follow it up with a little bit of chillaxin' to get us to the Rural Livestock Report. Yeah, as good as I once was, Toby Keith.

Welcome to your daily market update, powered by Auctions Plus, Australia's largest ag marketplace. I'm Lucy with today's report. In Forbes, numbers fell to 1,004 head. Quality was improved from previous sales with an excellent run of well-bred finished and feeder cattle available. Not all usual buyers were present, but those who were competed in a firm to easier market. Feeder steers sold from 450 to 620 cents per kilo, while processor lines fetched 498 to 517 cents per kilo. Heavyweight heifers to feed lifted 4 cents, with prices ranging from 485 to 550 cents per kilo. Those to processors sold from 495 to 520 cents per kilo, and grown heifers ranged from 450 to 460 cents. Heavyweight cattle sold from 482 to 516 cents per kilo. Cows fell 12 to 18 cents, with heavy finished cows from 380 to 400 cents, and planter types 366 to 380 cents per kilo. The best heavy bull reached 420 cents per kilo. Bendigo saw the smallest yarding in decades, with just 3,750 lambs and 620 sheep. This created a supply squeeze that sent prices surging across the board, with most lines jumping $20 to $30 per head. Not all buyers were in attendance, but a couple of processors returning from winter shutdown sparked keen competition throughout the laneways. It was a mixed yarding ranging from some scrappier first-cross lambs in untidy skins to better-presented lines. Better-presented lambs hit 1,120 cents to 1,200 cents per kilo carcass weight, with neat trade-weight lambs reaching 1,300 cents per kilo, where supply was tighter. Merino lambs were well supported and dearer, with lead pens estimated over 1,100 cents per kilo. Those scrappier first cross lambs in long skins held in the 1,000 cents per kilo range. Export lambs topped at $458 a head, with three pens clearing $400. The main run of heavy 26 to 30 kilo lambs made $324 to $370. Good trade lambs, $280 to $328, and lighter processing lambs from $200 to $250 per head. The overall lamb average came to $295 per head, up $25 on the previous Monday. In sheep, it was the strongest mutton market ever recorded at Bendigo. The heaviest ewes drew buyers knocking pens at up to $400 per head. Good trade merinos in wool made $300 to $370, with lighter sheep ranging from $180 to $250 a head. That concludes today's market update, brought to you by Auctions Plus, dedicated to connecting ag.

A very good morning to you. Yes, it's Walshy on the wireless. It is Tuesday. It's Wednesday morning. It's hump day. Yes, it's the 8th of July. And a very good morning to you as you're waking around Australia. Folks, we lost Toby Keith. We featured Toby Keith prior to the Rural Livestock Report. And another that we lost was Ted Egan, and the ex-governor of the Territory, and staunch supporter of traditional country music and of native Australia, he still surely missed. We'll feature music from Ted Egan's catalogue. Through to news and weather, top of the hour. It is Walshy on the Wire.

0: Well, folks, we're back with you, and apologies there. It was a mini blackout. We had the power go off there briefly here at the beach at Harrington, and once previously a couple of weeks ago, it takes time to reboot. So apologies there. We're back with you. It is Walshy on the wireless, and as I was saying, we'll head through to the music catalogue of the late Ted Egan.
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3: Good morning, listeners, and congratulations. 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This is Ted Egan welcoming you to the program.

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1: Right across Australia, this is Good Morning Country.
0: When the luggers all sailed away from Roebuck Bay on that fateful day, the diver on the B-19 was Nakamura. Not yet 21, from the land of the rising sun, his homeland was the island Okinawa. In the deepest holes of the Lacepede Shoals, to fulfill the pearling master's goals, went the diver from the B-19, young Nakamura. His quest for the lustrous pearl, as strong as his love for the beautiful girl,

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They dragged to the surface the boy from Okinawa. The agony's in his eyes, an old Malay man cries,

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Headstones face the west, 1,000 divers lie at rest.

the late Ted Egan, with his lovely wife Neris there providing backing vocals there, and Sayonara Nakamura, the Drover's Boy, which Ted Egan made very popular as appearing regularly on the Mike Walsh show, on the midday Mike Walsh show in the day on the Nine Network. And the Drover's Boy, Back to Broome, the opening track. We're heading to news and weather, folks. Walshie on the wireless from the bunker in Harrington, and apologies in that section for the power outage we had here. It was a brief one, but the equipment takes a little longer to reboot, and like your computer, it's not very quick sometimes. Folks, we'll head to news and weather, and Ted Egan will continue with Ride On Little Cowboy, the last of the pack horse Drovers, and we might get a little bit of Queensland Opera in.

day, the little boy would be a spurring on a hay bale. He'd give that hay bale everything he had. Or he'd jump up on a gate with one hand clearing leather. He'd pitch and he'd buck for all his worth. I guess that he knew.

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What's life? It's a time.

One day walked in from the scrub, had a cigarette swag and a raging thirst. Took 3 days before he first spoke a word to any of us. Said he didn't want to cause no fuss. When I heard his name, I knew that he was the last of the pack horse bagmen. He was the last.

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2: Good morning, I'm Alyssa Delfs. The Prime Minister will host a trio of Pacific Prime Ministers today as he continues to work towards solidifying Australia's regional influence. Anthony Albanese will engage in bilateral meetings with his Papua New Guinea, Tonga and Samoa counterparts before a Pacific Rugby League event in Brisbane with all four leaders. They will then attend the State of Origin Decider tonight. It comes after Mr. Albanese returned from a trip to the Pacific, during which he signed a significant defence pact with Fiji and visited the Solomon Islands. The Ocean of Peace Alliance, which could be expanded to other Pacific nations, makes Fiji Australia's fourth official ally. TikTok says it deployed crisis teams to prevent footage on the Bondi terror attack

0: from spreading on its platform within an hour and a half of the massacre. Speaking at the Royal Commission on Anti-Semitism and Social Cohesion, the China-owned social media giant says it employs specialist teams to stop emerging trends online before they go viral. TikTok's head of partnerships, Valiant Ricky, explained the teams are different to standard moderators.
1: It's like our basic police force versus a SWAT team.
0: New medical technology could significantly improve recovery outcomes for burn patients by overcoming a long-standing limitation of current wound dressings. Lewis Donaldson has the details.
2: University of Newcastle researchers say the breakthrough maintains long-term adhesion with soft tissue-like materials without causing damage or discomfort while withstanding moisture and movement. Traditionally, burn wound care requires frequent and often painful dressing changes which can slow recovery and increase infection risk. But Associate Professor Bainam Akavorn says the new tech allows wound dressings to stay in place for longer, allows antibacterial liquid treatments to pass through the dressing, and means fewer dressing changes and improved healing conditions for patients.
0: And overseas, three tankers have been hit in the Strait of Hormuz, including an LNG carrier at risk of explosion. Qatar has put the blame on Iran for the attack on a huge Qatari liquefied natural gas tanker, which was reportedly struck overnight by a drone that caused a fire in its engine room. Maritime security says the crew are safe after being evacuated. Meantime, a Saudi-flagged crude oil tanker was also damaged off Oman, but the cause is under investigation. And the International Olympic Committee has lifted its ban on Russia, allowing its athletes to compete in the next Summer Games in Los Angeles in 2 years' time. The ban was imposed in 2023 due to what the IOC called systematic state-sponsored doping and violations of the Olympic Charter after the invasion of Ukraine. The BBC's Jane Duggall reports.
3: The president, Kirsty Coventry, said athletes from Russia could now compete again as long as they met relevant anti-doping requirements. She said no decision had yet been taken on whether Russia could display its flag, colours and anthem at the Olympic Games. Ms Coventry added that no IOC events would be organised in Russia and Russian government or state officials would not be invited to any events. Russia has welcomed the decision, saying the Games must be free from politics.
0: And taking a look at sport now, tonight New South Wales and Queensland will go head-to-head in the State of Origin decider. It will also mark Cameron Munster's 24th match for the Maroons, with no immediate end in sight. Queensland's captain, who has also played 15 tests for Australia, says he has no plans to retire from representative football to concentrate on club commitments like his predecessors Jonathan Thurston, Cooper Cronk and Cameron Smith.
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0: A very good morning to you. It is Walshy on the wireless, and thanks for joining me on this Wednesday, July 8. Folks, coming up, we'll get back to the music mix, which will take us through to the next news and weather, and then we'll have our Album of the Week segment, and hold the phones, we'll give you the cue to call. And coming up after 7 o'clock, an extended interview with the General Manager of the Denny Ute Muster, Vicky Lowry. It's all Wednesday's edition of Good Morning Country for you from the bunker in Harrington on the mid-north coast of New South Wales. Let's head to the weather around Australia on this Wednesday.
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0: In Brisbane, mostly sunny, 22. Sydney, partly cloudy, a shower or 2, 18. Canberra, 0 overnight, 14 the top. Morning frost, sunny day. In Melbourne, partly cloudy, 13. And Hobart, cloud clearing, 12. Adelaide, 17 and partly cloudy. And Perth, sunny, 21. In Alice Springs, it'll be cloudy, possible shower, and 18. Into Queensland, Cairns, partly cloudy, a shower or 2, 26. Townsville, 27 and partly cloudy, and Mackay, partly cloudy, showers, 22. In Rockhampton today, 25 and partly cloudy, and Hervey Bay, partly cloudy, a shower or 2 about, and 21, and Gander, partly cloudy, 23. Into New South Wales, Armidale, partly cloudy, 13, Orange, mostly sunny, 12, and Yass, 13 and sunny, Young, sunny, 15. Cooma, minus 2 overnight, a top of 11. Morning frost, cloud clearing, sunny afternoon. Batemans Bay, mostly sunny day, possible late shower or 2, 17. And Bega, mostly sunny, 17. While in Griffith, sunny, light winds and a top of 16. Into Victoria, Mildura, sunny 17. Swan Hill, sunny 15. Shepparton, partly cloudy 13, and Bansdale mostly sunny 15. Into Horsham, morning frost, mostly sunny day, a top of 14. Warrnambool, partly cloudy 13. Into South Australia, Mount Gambier, mostly sunny 15. Port Pirie, partly cloudy 18. Ceduna, partly cloudy, showers 17. Into Tasmania and Nubina, cloud clearing 11, Huonville, cloud clearing 13, Oatland 0 overnight, 11 the top, morning frost, partly cloudy, and in the Territory, Darwin, sunny 32. Moving to WA, in Albany and Bunbury, both partly cloudy with a possible shower, and both the top of 18, Karratha, sunny 27, Newman 24, and mostly sunny. Now both Kununurra and Broome expecting a sunny day with a top of 31 in both centres. Here in Harrington and Taree on the mid-north coast in New South Wales, our heavy showers are continuing, partly cloudy, a top of 18. You're up to date with news, sport and weather. It is Walshy on this hump day, Wednesday, the 8th of July.
2: 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So think about it. 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Stop, revive, survive. A message from the RTA.
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6: As the sun rises right across Australia, I'm glad you've joined me, Cole Millington, on Good Morning Country.

It's the catalogue of Cole Millington to the forefront, North to Alaska. Prior to that, a white sport coat and the ghost of the Stockman. Folks, we're heading to the news and weather, and Album of the Week will follow with Studio 8. Both members will join me, and we'll give you the cue to call at the appropriate time to enter. But to get us closer to the news and weather, Dean Perrott will take you on a trip to Darwin, and then music from the

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1: Here's a song. This is all about a mechanical harvester or auto header, whatever you like to call them. They are used for harvesting wheat and sorghum and things like that. Years ago, they weren't called harvesters or headers. They were called thrashing machine, and they were driven by steam. This is all about a steam-driven thrashing machine. Now, I farmed in Queensland when I was a boy. A courting of Rosie was my pride and joy. Now Rosie was pretty and just 17 when I showed her the works of me thrashing machine. Thrashing machine.

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0: night, with here and there some singing, every now and then a fight. And waking as the sun got up, the bridegroom nearly cried. His honeymoon had started and he couldn't find his bride. All the joy, all the fun, once the bobble-wobble wedding had begun.
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3: Good morning, I'm Alyssa Delfs. The Prime Minister will host a trio of Pacific Prime Ministers today as he continues to work towards solidifying Australia's regional influence. Anthony Albanese will engage in bilateral meetings with his Papua New Guinea, Tonga and Samoa counterparts before a Pacific Rugby League event in Brisbane with all four leaders. They will then attend the State of Origin Decider tonight. It comes after Mr. Albanese returned from a trip to the Pacific, during which he signed a significant defence pact with Fiji and visited the Solomon Islands. The Ocean of Peace Alliance, which could be expanded to other Pacific nations, makes Fiji Australia's fourth official ally. TikTok says it deployed crisis teams to prevent footage on the Bondi terror attack from spreading on its platform within an hour and a half of the massacre. Speaking at the Royal Commission on Anti-Semitism and Social Cohesion, the China-owned social media giant says it employs specialist teams to stop emerging trends online before they go viral. TikTok's head of partnerships, Valiant Ricky, explained the teams are different to standard moderators.
4: It's like our basic police force versus a SWAT team.
3: New medical technology could significantly improve recovery outcomes for burn patients by overcoming a long-standing limitation of current wound dressings. Lewis Donaldson has the details.
5: University of Newcastle researchers say the breakthrough maintains long-term adhesion with soft tissue-like materials without causing damage or discomfort while withstanding moisture and movement. Traditionally, burn wound care requires frequent and often painful dressing changes which can slow recovery and increase infection risk. But Associate Professor Bainam Akavorn says the new tech allows wound dressings to stay in place for longer, allows antibacterial liquid treatments to pass through the dressing, and means fewer dressing changes and improved healing conditions for patients.
3: And overseas, three tankers have been hit in the Strait of Hormuz, including an LNG carrier, at risk of explosion. Qatar has put the blame on Iran for the attack on a huge Qatari liquefied natural gas tanker, which was reportedly struck overnight by a drone that caused a fire in its engine room. Maritime security says the crew are safe after being evacuated. Meantime, a Saudi-flagged crude oil tanker was also damaged off Oman, but the cause is under investigation. And the International Olympic Committee has lifted its ban on Russia, allowing its athletes to compete in the next Summer Games in Los Angeles in 2 years' time. The ban was imposed in 2023 due to what the IOC called systematic state-sponsored doping and violations of the Olympic Charter after the invasion of Ukraine. The BBC's Jane Duggall reports.
6: The president, Kirsty Coventry, said athletes from Russia could now compete again as long as they met relevant anti-doping requirements. She said no decision had yet been taken on whether Russia could display its flag, colours and anthem at the Olympic Games. Ms Coventry added that no IOC events would be organised in Russia and Russian government or state officials would not be invited to any events. Russia has welcomed the decision, saying the Games must be free from politics.
3: And taking a look at sport now, tonight New South Wales and Queensland will go head-to-head in the State of Origin Decider. It will also mark Cameron Munster's 24th match for the Maroons, with no immediate end in sight. Queensland's captain, who has also played 15 tests for Australia, says he has no plans to retire from representative football to concentrate on club commitments like his predecessors, Jonathan Thurston, Cooper Cronk and Cameron Smith.
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0: very good morning to you as you're waking around Australia on this Wednesday morning. It is July the 8th. We'll look at the weather around Australia. We'll get to Elm of the Week shortly. Hold the phones. We'll give you the cue to call at the right time.
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0: Brisbane, mostly sunny, 22. Sydney, partly cloudy, a shower or two, 18. Canberra, morning frost, sunny day, 14. Melbourne, 13 and partly cloudy, and Hobart, cloud clearing, 12 the top. Adelaide, partly cloudy, 17. And Perth, sunny, 21. Alice Springs, cloudy, possible shower, 18. Into Queensland and Cairns, partly cloudy, a shower or two, 26. Townsville, partly cloudy, 27. And Mackay, partly cloudy, showers, 22. In Rockhampton today, 25 and partly cloudy. Hervey Bay, partly cloudy, a shower or two, 21. And Gander, partly cloudy, 23. Into New South Wales, Armidale, partly cloudy, 13. Orange, mostly sunny, 12. And Yass, sunny, 13. And Young today, sunny and 15. In Cooma, morning frost, cloud clearing, sunny afternoon, 11. And Batemans Bay, mostly sunny day, possible late shower or two, 17. Vega, 17 and mostly sunny, while in Griffith, sunny, light winds and a top of 16. Into Victoria, Mildura, sunny 17, Swan Hill, 15 and sunny, and Shepparton, partly cloudy, 13. Bansdale, mostly sunny, 15. Horsham, morning frost, mostly sunny day, 14. And Warrnambool, partly cloudy, 13. Into South Australia, and Mount Gambier, mostly sunny, 15. Port Pirie, partly cloudy, 18. And Ceduna, partly cloudy, showers, 17. Into Tasmania, Nubina, cloud clearing, 11. Huonville, cloud clearing, 13. And Oatlands, morning frost, partly cloudy, 11. In the Territory, Darwin, and sunny and 32. Over to WA, Albany and Bunbury, partly cloudy, a possible shower in both centres, 18 the top. Karratha, sunny, 27. Newman, 24 and mostly sunny. And Kununurra and Broome, both sunny and 31 today. While here in Harrington and Taree on the mid-north coast in New South Wales, partly cloudy, showers continuing, a top of 18. Folks, for the rugby league at Suncorp Stadium in Brisbane, tonight at kickoff, I'm told, it should be a temperature of around 16 and mostly sunny still. So no rain predicted at this stage. You're up to date with news, sport and weather. Elm of the Week coming up. Hold the phones. I'll give you the cue to call. And we'll give you the cue to call at the appropriate time following the next news. And a reminder after the next news, Vicky Lowry, the GM of the Denny Ute Muster, will be our guest.
2: We had an argument. 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Such a stupid little thing, but they're dead. Nikki. Nikki.
3: 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How fast are you going now? 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
0: Well, it's Wednesday morning. It's Album of the Week time on Good Morning Country. The Album of the Week this week is Moonstruck. It's the second studio album from Studio 8. And to have a chat for part of this Wednesday morning, good morning once again to Luke Johnson. Good morning, Luke.
6: Good morning, Walshy. Great to be back again.
0: Well, we're going to find out about your likes and dislikes now. With your help, Luke, what's your favourite food?
6: Favourite food? Probably steak. Pretty boring.
0: With?
6: With chips.
0: Okay. Is there a favourite alcoholic beverage?
6: I don't mind a beer on a hot day. It goes down pretty well.
0: Any particular one that you can highlight?
6: No, I like them all.
0: Okay. Is there a favourite non-alcoholic drop?
6: A favourite non-alcoholic drop? Yeah, there is. We often have Asahi Zero beer, so zero alcohol beer, which is quite good.
0: Yeah. Okay. Now, are you a book reader?
6: I am.
0: What style of book gets your attention?
6: I like non-fiction. I read a fair bit of non-fiction, but I also like fiction and thrillers and so on.
0: Did you enjoy school?
6: Did I enjoy school? Yeah, a little bit.
0: Did school enjoy you?
6: Not so much, no. I don't think school enjoyed me too much. It was a little bit of a rouseabout.
0: I'm about to offer you a ticket to go anywhere in the world to a place or an event. Is there anything on the bucket list?
6: I'd love to go to a concert at Madison Square Garden.
0: Didn't get an invite to Taylor Swift's big event?
6: It must have got lost in the mail.
0: Me too. Mate, with a little bit of money, we're going to offer you a dining table setting. 4 invited guests. They may have departed this world or still living, apart from family and friends. Who are 4 people you'd like to sit down and dine with?
6: Wow, 4 invited guests to a dining table. Well, Paul McCartney would be my first choice.
0: Yep.
6: Probably Martin Luther King. I think he's been such an important character in history.
0: Yep.
6: Keith Urban, I'd say, just because I really love the way he plays guitar.
0: One to go.
6: And Elton John.
0: What a great mate, an all-male event, but that doesn't matter. I'm sure there'll be plenty of good tunes come out of that table.
6: Yeah.
0: You don't mind if I do the drink waiting, Luke?
6: I'd love you to be there.
0: Good on you. Now, mate, a little bit of money left over, and we're going to give you the opportunity to record 1 duet track. Same scenario, may have departed or still living. Who would you like to record your 1 duet track with?
6: Who would I record? It'd be Paul McCartney.
0: Paul McCartney. All right. Yeah. He seems pretty high on your wish list.
6: He is, yeah.
0: Luke, I want to take this opportunity to thank you for your time this week on Good Morning Country. Congratulations on this musical journey. You are living the dream as you prepare to go to Tamworth, and I trust you'll have safe travelling and... We'll tell them about all the venues and the shows that are coming up further down the track. But before we welcome Michelle, you take care.
6: Thanks so much, Walshy. It's been an absolute pleasure talking to you, and we so appreciate the support. Thank you so much.
0: As we say goodbye to Luke, it's now time to welcome Michelle Morgan. Good morning, Michelle.
7: Good morning, Walshy.
0: Well, congratulations on your part in this duo. It certainly is a great album and a lot of work coming to the forefront.
7: Yes, it's a lot of work has gone into it, you know, from writing the songs and recording and obviously, you know, playing them at gigs and a lot of work.
0: We'll get back to more on your musical journey tomorrow and Friday, but right now, continuing. Michelle, what's your favourite food?
7: I love seafood and mangoes.
0: Is there a favourite alcoholic beverage?
7: Probably wine. Either I like, when the weather's hot, I like a white wine like a Chardonnay. When the weather's a bit cooler, a red wine like a a Merlot or a Pinot Noir or Shiraz.
0: Michelle, did you enjoy school?
7: I did.
0: Did school enjoy you?
7: I think so.
0: Okay. Are you a book reader?
7: Oh, yeah. I love reading books.
0: What style of book gets your attention?
7: I love novels in particular. Thrillers, historical fiction. Yeah, anything really.
0: Michelle, I'm about to offer you a ticket to go anywhere in the world to a place or an event that you've not been to. Is there anything on your bucket list?
7: Well, I'd love to go to Egypt to see the pyramids.
0: Yeah, good on you. Now, also, I'm going to offer you a dining table setting with four invited guests. These guests may have departed this world or still living. Apart from family and friends, who are four people you'd like to sit down and dine with?
7: Okay. Dolly Parton.
0: Yep.
7: Elton John.
0: Right.
7: Two more. Who would I like? John Lennon.
0: Yeah, one to go.
7: And Carole King.
0: Some amazing names there, some great songwriters, Michelle.
7: Yes.
0: Now, we're also going to offer you the opportunity to record one duet track. Same scenario, may have departed or still living. Who would you like to record your one duet track with?
7: Oh, my one duet track, Paul McCartney.
0: Okay, well, he seems pretty high on the list in your family. We're going to feature another track from Moonstruck right now, and I'll ask you to tell us all about Think I'm in Love.
7: Well, Think I'm in Love, I think it was inspired by Elvis, because we're Elvis fans, and Elvis songs were written by some of the best songwriters in the world. And we wanted a happy, fast-paced love song. And, I can't even remember with that one which came first, whether it was a bit of a hook. You know, Luke sometimes plays just little riffs on the guitar, and then other times I'll come up with just little lyric hooks. But I do know he wrote it pretty quickly.
0: Well,
7: yeah, so it was just a happy, fun love song.
0: We'll take the opportunity to feature that particular track, reminding our listeners to have that pen and paper handy, because we'll give them details tomorrow morning how they can pre-save and have it delivered on time on Friday. But in the meantime, have a safe, enjoyable day, Michelle.
7: Oh, thanks, Washy.
0: On Good Morning Country, Studio 8 and their album Moonstruck. Here is that featured track, Think I'm in Love. Before we go to that track, folks, if you're departing top of the hour, thank you for your company. Please, if you can join Heather Farrell tomorrow from Horsham, we'd appreciate that, and I'll be back here at the bunker on Friday. To get us to news and weather after the featured track, Think I'm in Love, we'll go to the catalogue of the Code Sisters. It is Welshy on the wireless, and this is the featured track. Phone lines are open now. You've got 12 minutes before the news and weather. 0488 677 645. 0488 677 645. Phone lines are open. Give us a call, and we'll put you in the draw for album of

0: Folks, we're having trouble with the phones here at the bunker. Now, when I had that power surge, I don't have any mobile coverage on either Optus or Telstra at the moment, and I'm trying to work it out, so apologies. I'll give you more news following the news and weather, but you'll need to hold the phones because there is no coverage in Harrington at the moment. Apologies. To the news and weather with the Code Sisters.
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Folks, I'm not sure what's happening with the phones, but there are no phones in Harrington. Well, my connections, the Optus and Telstra, are out, but we're lucky enough to get the connection for the satellite. And so we'll go to news and weather. Hold the phones. There's no phones. I apologise. More on that, hopefully, after the news and weather. But the news and weather not far off.

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1: National Radio News.
2: Good morning, I'm Melissa Delfs. The Prime Minister of the Solomon Islands has called for a Pacific-wide pact to counter the major powers such as China trying to flex their muscles in the region. On Monday, China fired a nuclear-capable long-range intercontinental ballistic missile from a submarine within hours of Australia and Fiji announcing a new defence alliance. Marking Solomon Islands Independence Day in Honiara, Prime Minister Anthony Albanese was among many Australian leaders to describe the missile launch as provocative. His Solomon Islands counterpart, Matthew Wale, who is also the chair of the Pacific Islands Forum, condemned the incident.
3: China is a good friend of Solomon Islands, but this is not something a friend does. This is not a not good in our region. And as chair of the Pacific Islands Forum, I expressed my strong, registered my strong protest.
2: Overseas, the leader of Britain's populist right-wing party, Reform UK, is forcing a by-election in his constituency after weeks of scrutiny over his finances. Nigel Farage is facing a parliamentary investigation over large sums of money he received before becoming an MP but did not declare. Speaking at the NATO summit, outgoing UK Prime Minister Keir Starmer called the move a farce.
4: This is a desperate stunt from Nigel Farage. Politics should be about improving the lives of

0: millions of people, not about personal gain, not about hiding dodgy donations, and I think the public will see this for exactly what it is.
1: France says President Emmanuel Macron is safe after the detonation of two explosive devices in the Syrian capital of Damascus, near the hotel where he'd spent the night. The BBC's Hugo Bechega is monitoring developments from Beirut.
2: Syrian officials say one device had been planted inside a parked car and another in a rubbish container. The incident underscores the major security challenges the authorities in Syria continue to face and has overshadowed the visit by Mr. Macron, the first EU leader to travel to Syria since the fall of the Assad regime in 2024. Shortly after the explosions, Mr. Macron met with the Syrian leader Ahmed al-Sharaa at the presidential palace.
1: And back home, Australians are being encouraged to reduce their use of plastic this plastic-free July. The movement started in Perth in 2011 but has since spread to 190 countries. Plastic-free July shares resources and ideas with workplaces, schools and communities to help everyone reduce their use of single-use plastics. Founder Rebecca Prince-Ruiz told National Radio News there's lots of things individuals can do as well.
3: Making their weekly team lunch single-use free. Others have decided they're going to give up the takeaway single-use takeaway coffee cup and switch to reusable alternatives. In the home, some people are looking at their bathrooms and their laundry, switching from plastic bottled soap to bar soap or conditioner.
1: And taking a look at sport, the 48 teams who started the 2026 World Cup have almost been whittled down to eight. The final round of 16 fixture is underway now. Whoever wins the match between Switzerland and Colombia this morning will earn their place against Argentina in the quarterfinals after they defeated Egypt 3-2 overnight. The rest of the quarterfinal games have been finalised, with France to play Morocco, Spain against Belgium and Norway to take on England in the days ahead. And in AFL, at the tribunal overnight, a total of 24 charges were laid after Saturday's clash between the Magpies and the Suns. Gold Coast forward Ben Long received a two-game suspension, while Collingwood defender Braden Maynard and Suns Tuk Miller both escaped with $5,000 fines for making contact with an umpire.
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0: A very good morning. Well, it's not a good morning, folks. You'd be aware the phones are not operating here at the bunker. Now, we're operating on Optus, which is taking the satellite after I had to switch to Telstra earlier. I'm not sure why Telstra's down. Maybe the tower's being worked on here locally, but my mobile phone and the previous internet with Telstra, and both my mobile and the Good Morning Country phone and mobile are not operating because there is emergency calls only. So apologies. I've had to think about how I can resolve this morning, and I'm going to use yesterday's phone and list. So yesterday, with the exception of our winner, we'll be in the draw for the album of the week in the next half hour. That's what's happening. All right, sorry about that, but let's look at the weather around the major centres.
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0: In Brisbane, mostly sunny, 22. Sydney, partly cloudy, a shower or two, 18. In Canberra, morning frost, sunny day, 14. Melbourne, partly cloudy, 13. Hobart, cloud clearing, 12. Adelaide, partly cloudy, 17. And Perth, sunny, 21. Alice Springs, cloudy, possible shower, 18. And here locally in Arrington and Taree, on the mid-north coast, New South Wales, partly cloudy, showers continuing in 18. You're up to date with news, sport and weather. Folks, no calls, it's not operating, apologies, but we'll go to Vicky Lowry, the general manager of the Denny Ute Muster, in just a moment. It's an extended interview and plenty of information.
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0: right across Australia. This is Good Morning Country.
1: Well, folks, each year of recent years, I've been chatting to the lady behind the huge team that put the Denny Ute Muster together. And with no exception this year, Vicky Lowry is the GM. Good morning, Vicky.
2: Good morning. How are you?
1: Well, we're going along slowly, but we're not as busy as you are. And your workload basically is 12 months of the year, isn't it?
2: That's correct. It is 12 months of the year. We actually work on a three-year program, so we're working on the next year, dissecting the previous, and then working on the current. So it is a bit of a three-year round, but yeah, 12 months. Soon as one Denny Ute Muster's finished, we're working, cleaning up and starting again pretty much straight away.
1: Vicky, the first muster was under the title of Denny Play on the Plains Festival,
2: yep.
1: And 1999, so it has progressed to what it is today, and in fact 2025 was the first sellout with more than 22,000 each day. That must have been very pleasing to see the support.
2: It certainly was, and it was a big year for us, and we could tell about halfway through the year that we were going to have a sellout. So it was very exciting, and it was due to a lot of things. You know, 10 years ago we started to make changes to the event and make it more family orientated. Had we not started making those changes back then, you know, things may have been a little bit different, but that's made a huge difference. So we now have the original attendees that come now coming with their families. It's a generational thing that they just keep attending.
1: The younger brigade are well catered for, and there are plenty of activities to keep the family entertained, but the weekend is basically with the help of over 1,000 volunteers. That's a very important aspect too.
2: Yeah, it's a huge aspect of the event, and you know, it goes back to those first years, and the first year in 1999, and it was all run by the community and a volunteer committee. And you know, obviously as it's grown, the structure has changed, but that volunteer aspect of the event is still there. And if we didn't have all of those volunteers to help run the event, then we would struggle. We really would. We perhaps wouldn't have an event. We rely on them.
1: Now, all the entertainment and activities are listed on dennyutemaster.com, and that, along with the ticketing, is all there at a push of a mouse. It's quite complex, the list, but just noting that the tradie challenge and the driving competitions have become a very integral part of the muster, and they return as they should.
2: That's correct. The driving competitions, you know, the circle work is a part of the history of the muster, and it's one of the popular events on the schedule. It's continuing, and has, you know, the interest in that hasn't changed at all from the beginning, and this year was no exception. It the registrations of those were within a couple of hours; they were all filled. And the tradie challenge was started back, you know, when I talked about we changed the structure of the event to be more family orientated. Utes were changing into, you know, the four-door tradie family type utes. So we created the tradie challenge, and that's become another big point of the muster that people come and see, and we've even changed that from the beginning, that we changed it that we were then building building structures, or that our teams were building structures that that were then auctioned, and the money goes to our local education fund, so it goes back into the community and helps young people that need assistance with education, and then so we made sure that those tradie challenge structures were children, had something to do with children and youth as well. So we've had climbing frames and cubby houses, but this year we've changed that again, and this year they're making chook pens, chook coops, so okay. With their own point of difference on them, so it'll be interesting to see what these chook coops look like at the end. And once again, they'll be auctioned the following day on the Saturday, and the money will go to the Edward River Education Fund.
1: Yeah, you've donated last year over $100,000 to charity, so that goes back into the community, doesn't it?
2: That's correct, and when you look at what we donated to the community groups that, that supply volunteers to help run the muster, and then all of our awareness groups and our charities, it was actually closer to $200,000 last year, and that's what it'll look like again this year. That's slowly increasing as well as we have more awareness groups and charities this year. We're changing, we actually have put on, we'll have on site a 1,500 seat marquee, so it'll seat 1,500 people. We'll have shows on the Friday and Saturday that in that. And then on the Thursday night, because we open our gates a day earlier for people to come and camp and set up, and last year we had 15,000 people turn up on the Thursday, we're putting a tribute show in that marquee. Thursday only, ticketed for 1,500 people, and then every ticket, $5 from every ticket, will go to our local high school PNC, who tragically had their high school burned from a fire last Christmas. So, you know, it's about giving back to the community, because that's how our event started.
1: Just something to discuss over a beer at the pub club or in your own beer garden. The Denny Ute Muster holds the Guinness World Record for the greatest number of legally paraded utes. That's a huge effort.
2: It is a great effort. And then, after the ute record, a few years later, we introduced the blue singlet count. So now every year we do a blue singlet count as well as the ute count.
1: The entertainment list is wonderful, and of course, not only is the main stage in operation, but the Sunrise Day stage. That's a very important part of the muster now.
2: It is a very important part, as you said. It's we have a lot of up and coming Australian artists. Just starting out, and they play on the day stage, and then it's great to see them move on through the industry, and we're quite proud to be having a part in giving them that opportunity to play to a large crowd.
1: You must be delighted to have secured Tones and I, firstly.
2: Yes, we are excited. She's a huge artist, and we'll have an amazing stage show on that main stage. I think our patrons will be blown away when they see her show on the stage. And by having Tones and I, that's where we see the changes that we made 10 years ago, and start to, now that we have more of a family demographic coming, is that we introduce an artist or an act that suits that family demographic. But in saying that, we haven't forgot the heart and soul of the muster and where it all started. And so we're just catering for two groups of people now.
1: From overseas, Tyler Braden, who's Nashville-based, and Ethan Miller, Ethan's from Canada, two that are based there, and Austin McKay is an Aussie that's huge in America, so he's coming along too.
2: He was just playing in Nashville while CMA was on, as was Tori Dark was over there as well.
1: Yeah.
2: And another name on the day stage, Ethan Kelway. He's the inaugural songwriter that Keith Urban has started. So he was chosen as the first ever songwriter workshop with Keith Urban. So that's very exciting as well. And Ethan was also over in Nashville just recently at CMA, as was our Toyota star maker, Jared Wrigley, was over there as well.
1: Now, you entertained the masses last year, and one name that got my attention and I was delighted to learn about, Furnace and the Fundamentals. Now, they are back and they are crazy.
2: They are crazy, and they will be closing the event on Saturday night this year. Last year they closed the Friday night, so they'll be closing the event on Saturday night. They're a great party band, and it was interesting. We had a lot of people last year saying, who are they? We've never heard of them. Well, they've heard of them now, and they're very excited that they're coming back again this year.
1: I do need to stress that the early birds ticket sales are sold out. They're closed. There's none of them available. But ticketing is available, as is the full program on DennyUteMuster.com. There's names on that entertainment list like Casey Barnes, Amber Lawrence, Zach and George, Taylor Moss, Tori Dark, as you mentioned. But Shepherd are there, and George, Amy and Emma will be along to entertain the masses. So it really is a wonderful, very mixed array of artists, but what a wonderful lineup you've assembled.
2: Thank you. Yes, we're very happy with our lineup. It there's something there for everyone, there's an artist, you know, every artist on that lineup will entertain all of our patrons.
1: Now, in the past, you've had ice skating rinks and the such. Is there anything that's new that is going to be a highlight?
2: Yeah, so this year, as I mentioned before, we have the marquee, which we're calling the Grand Pavilion, which seats 1,500 people. So the first 1,500 people will get to be seated in it, but it'll be screened outside on a big screen.
1: Yeah.
2: So in there, we've got comedian Jimmy Rees. We'll be doing two shows. And then a group called 360 All-Stars. They're renowned overseas and sell out their shows. So the 360 All-Stars show is just a full packed. It's BMX riding and basketball players and a DJ up the pole, and it's a aerobatic type show, full for an hour, just crazy stuff going on. So the young ones will love that. And then we've got another family show called Trash Test Dummies in there. They'll be performing twice in there as well. This year we're adding in that marquee in the Grand Pavilion artist Q&As with some of our artists. That'll be on the Saturday morning. We've got Breakfast Radio with Gabby and Dan. So that's the new big introduction to it, to our event, that we've never had before.
1: Well, it all sounds very exciting, and for people to make sure they don't miss out, as I mentioned, DennyUteMuster.com. Follow all the prompts there, and they can be part of this amazing festival. And it is a bucket list item, and I can assure people who do end up at Deniliquin at the Denny Ute Muster, that it's well worth the visit. Vicky, one of the artists that is returning, and he's a regular and a crowd stopper, Lee Kernaghan's back, Lee's going to be entertaining once again this year.
2: Yeah, Lee was in first ever muster in 1999, and this year, gosh, don't quote me on this, but I think it's his 12th year.
1: Okay, yep, I knew it had been a fair few.
2: Yeah, it's either his 11th, I'm pretty sure it's his 12th, but yeah, was there for the first ever.
1: We're going to feature appropriately Lee Kernaghan, She's My Ute, as we wish you all the very best. A big thank you for your time this morning. And as I say, DennyUteMuster.com is the place. All the ticketing information and all the information about what's on the agenda for 2026. You take care and all the very best.
2: Thank you very much.
1: On Good Morning Country, here it is. Here's the entertainment package in the form of Lee Kernaghan and, appropriately, She's My Ute.

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1: National Radio News.
2: Good morning, I'm Melissa Delfs. The Prime Minister of the Solomon Islands has called for a Pacific-wide pact to counter the major powers such as China trying to flex their muscles in the region. On Monday, China fired a nuclear-capable long-range intercontinental ballistic missile from a submarine within hours of Australia and Fiji announcing a new defence alliance. Marking Solomon Islands Independence Day in Honiara, Prime Minister Anthony Albanese was among many Australian leaders to describe the missile launch as provocative. His Solomon Islands counterpart, Matthew Wale, who is also the chair of the Pacific Islands Forum, condemned the incident.
3: China is a good friend of Solomon Islands, but this is not something a friend does. This is not good in our region. And as chair of the Pacific Islands Forum, I expressed my strong protest.
2: Overseas, the leader of Britain's populist right-wing party, Reform UK, is forcing a by-election in his constituency after weeks of scrutiny over his finances. Nigel Farage is facing a parliamentary investigation over large sums of money he received before becoming an MP but did not declare. Speaking at the NATO summit, outgoing UK Prime Minister Keir Starmer called the move a farce.
4: This is a desperate stunt from Nigel Farage. Politics should be about improving the lives of millions of people, not about personal gain, not about hiding dodgy donations. And I think the public will see this for exactly what it is.
2: France says President Emmanuel Macron is safe after the detonation of two explosive devices in the Syrian capital of Damascus near the hotel where he'd spent the night. The BBC's Hugo Bechega is monitoring developments from Beirut.
5: Syrian officials say one device had been planted inside a parked car and another in a rubbish container. The incident underscores the major security challenges the authorities in Syria continue to face and has overshadowed the visit by Mr. Macron, the first EU leader to travel to Syria since the fall of the Assad regime in 2024. Shortly after the explosions, Mr. Macron met with the Syrian leader Ahmed al-Shara at the presidential palace.
2: And back home, Australians are being encouraged to reduce their use of plastic this plastic-free July. The movement started in Perth in 2011 but has since spread to 190 countries. Plastic-free July shares resources and ideas with workplaces, schools and communities to help everyone reduce their use of single-use plastics. Founder Rebecca Prince-Ruiz told National Radio News there's lots of things individuals can do as well.
6: Making their weekly team lunch single-use free. Others have decided they're going to give up the single-use takeaway coffee cup and switch to reusable alternatives. In the home, some people are looking at their bathrooms and their laundry, switching from plastic bottled soap to bar soap or conditioner.
2: And taking a look at sport, the 48 teams who started the 2026 World Cup have almost been whittled down to 8. The final round of 16 fixture is underway now. Whoever wins the match between Switzerland and Colombia this morning will earn their place against Argentina in the quarterfinals after they defeated Egypt 3-2 overnight. The rest of the quarterfinal games have been finalised, with France to play Morocco, Spain against Belgium and Norway to take on England in the days ahead. And in AFL, at the tribunal overnight, a total of 24 charges were laid after Saturday's clash between the Magpies and the Suns. Gold Coast forward Ben Long received a 2-game suspension, while Collingwood defender Braden Maynard and Suns Tuke Miller both escaped with $5,000 fines for making contact with an umpire.
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8: All right, folks, just before we get to that weather, you'll be aware that album of the week this morning, there was the phones were down and you were unable to ring in. So what I did an executive decision here, and I elected to use yesterday's list. So if you were in on Tuesday, that'll be the list I read out this section, and that's where the draw will be done from, the Tuesday list. Not sure what's happening, but we had a power surge blackout earlier. I lost all Telstra. We are operating on Optus, but my phones are not Optus, they are Telstra. So that's the reason you had troubles. It's not your phone, and I apologise if you were put out by it, but technical problems become a bit of a problem when you're remote. In the meantime, let's get back to the weather, shall we? Because I want to do the weather around Australia again on this Wednesday, the 8th of July.
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8: Yes, in Brisbane, mostly sunny and 22. Sydney, partly cloudy, a shower or two, 18. And Canberra, morning frost, sunny day, 14. Melbourne, partly cloudy, 13. Hobart, cloud clearing, 12. And Adelaide, 17 and partly cloudy. Perth, sunny, 21. Alice Springs, cloudy, possible shower, 18. Into Queensland, Cairns, partly cloudy, a shower or two, 26. Townsville, partly cloudy, 27. And Mackay, partly cloudy, showers, 22. And Rockhampton, partly cloudy, 25. And Hervey Bay, partly cloudy, a shower or two, 21. Gander, partly cloudy, 23. Into New South Wales, Armidale, you've got partly cloudy, 13. Orange, mostly sunny, 12. And yes, sunny, 13. Young, 15 and sunny. In Cooma today, morning frost, cloud clearing, sunny afternoon, a top of 11. Batemans Bay, mostly sunny day, possible late shower or two, 17. And Bega, mostly sunny, 17. Into Griffith, sunny and light winds, 16. Moving to Victoria, Mildura, sunny, 17. Swan Hill, sunny, 15. Shepparton, partly cloudy, 13. And Bansdale, mostly sunny, 15. Horsham, morning frost, mostly sunny day, 14. And Warrnambool, partly cloudy, 13. Into South Australia, Mount Gambier, mostly sunny, 15. Port Pirie, partly cloudy, 18. And Ceduna, partly cloudy, showers, 17. Into Tasmania, Nubina, cloud clearing, 11. Huonville, cloud clearing, 13. And Oatlands, morning frost, partly cloudy, 11. In the Territory, Darwin, sunny, 32. Moving to WA, Albany and Bunbury, partly cloudy, possible shower, 18. Karratha, sunny, 27. Newman, 24 and mostly sunny. Now both Kununurra and Broome, sunny, 31. And here locally in Harrington and Taree on the mid-north coast of New South Wales, partly cloudy, showers continuing, and 18 the top. You're up to date with news, sport and weather. Oh, good morning. It's at least we've got the music mix, folks, and we'll get back to that in a moment before I do that draw of the adjusted album of the week.
10: There are some clear warning signals that someone you love could be abusing drugs or alcohol. Violent mood swings. A dramatic change in friends. Withdrawing from interests. Missing school or work. 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Phone the Salvos. The Salvation Army Bridge Program for Drug and Alcohol Rehabilitation. 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
11: If you have trouble reading, that's something you can fix.
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1: Good morning, sunshines. 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

There she goes, Clearly Adams playing The Last Cheetah's Waltz. She Dances Away, and prior to that, Talk of the Town. Folks, we're going to do the draw this way because the phones are down here in Harrington with me at the bunker. No Optus and no Telstra. So I've implemented yesterday's list of entries, and these people are in the draw this morning for the Wednesday edition. Andrew and Kim from Dutch and Megara, 1 and 2. Reg from Alexandra, 3. Graham and Zoe Horsham, 4 and 5. Neville and Mari Armadale, 6 and 7. Now Brad and Joy Horsham, 8 and 9. Alex from Eildon is 10. Excuse me. Rick and Jackie Taggart.

and Ray Robin and Emma Oatlands, 21, 2 and 3. Pete from Lake Eldon, 24. Dot from Orange, 25. Shaley from Gander, 26. And Robin, Rod, Kayla, Portia and Kyle from Horsham, 27 to 31. Ian, Julian, Robin from Cundletown, 32, 3 and 4. And Morris from Batemans Bay, 35. Tommy, Bob and Vera, Bexley, 36, 7 and 8. Gary and Michelle Oatlands, 36.

Trainer Patricia, Michael, Max and Deb from Oatlands are 56 to 60. Cheryl is number 61. There is no 62 today because Waylon won it yesterday. So his number comes out and it'll be blank. So 61 Cheryl, 63 Shanae from Mundubbera. Donna Mavis Gainder, 64.5. Alan from Cootaralantra, 66. Kayleen from Hastings, 67. Nathan Paul and Stephanie Gilgandra, 68.970. Trevor, Heather and Ian from Binaway, 71, 2 and 3. Chris and Janice Bombala, 74.5. Brian, Archie, Pam and Norm from Griffith, 76 through to 79. Now, Daryl and Jody from Kybian, 80 and 81. And Beck and Lloyd from Kelso, 82, 3. Kathy, Naomi, Geordie and Charlie from Crookwell, 84 to 87. And Andrew and Lisa from Horsham, 88, 89. Margaret from Manildra, 90. Helen and Bill from Warrnambool, 91 and 2. And Dennis and Lynn from Gainder, 93, 4. Barbara, Katrina, Aisha and Brendan from Gainder are 95, 6, 7 and 8. And in fact, we'll put Neville back at 62. So we've filled that hole. So Neville, you've got 62, and Barb, Katrina, Aisha and Brendan have 95 to 98. And 99's Phil from Holtz Flat and Leone and Jeff from Bega, 100, 101. All right, so it is the same list as yesterday, except Wayland's out and Neville's gone into 62. And the winning number this morning is... Well, it's not in the 60s, it's in the 80s, and it's 84. 84, back here. That's Kathy from Crookwell. Kathy, you're the winner this morning. Folks, apologies, but I think we've handled it the fairest possible way, and we need to do the segment, and thank you to Moonstruck, to Studio 8 and Moonstruck. They'll be back with Heather Farrell tomorrow from Horsham, and I'll be back here, God willing, on Friday with all operating in the bunker. We're heading to news and weather, top of the hour. If you're departing, have a safe, enjoyable day. Tom Curtin will take us there with music from his catalogue.

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2: Good morning, I'm Alyssa Dolphs. Telstra customers across the country are reporting network issues this morning that have left millions of Australians unable to make phone calls or access the internet. There was a spike in reports regarding the network from around 4 a.m, while other mobile providers that operate on the Telstra network, including Aldi and Belong, are also experiencing problems with connectivity. A Telstra spokesperson says they're looking into the issue and they've encouraged customers to retry connecting to the network. The alleged vandal behind the notorious Pam the Bird graffiti has appeared in court, where he heard he'll spend at least the next few weeks in jail. Jack Gibson Burrell was arrested yesterday after allegedly scaling and spray painting Melbourne's Balti Bridge with a giant cartoon bird, sparking an hours-long police standoff and traffic chaos. Almost 9 hours later, he surrendered peacefully and was taken into custody just before midday. The 22-year-old from East Geelong appeared in an after-hours court session last night, charged with 13 offences. Offences, including contravening conditions of bail, burglary, and conduct endangering life. Overseas, the President of the United States has berated NATO leaders over Greenland, renewing his belief that Washington should control the Danish territory. Speaking at an alliance summit in Turkey, Donald Trump says European solidarity over Denmark's rights had hurt his relationship with NATO.
3: Greenland doesn't help Denmark. Denmark doesn't spend money to really help Greenland. But it's an important part for the United States. And it's surrounded by China ships and Russian ships. And that's not going to happen. The ships, it's not going to happen. It was Greenland that, and it continues to be, that should be controlled by the United States, not by Denmark.
2: Russia will be allowed to compete in the next Summer Games in Los Angeles in 2 years' time after the International Olympic Committee lifted its ban on athletes from the nation. The ban was imposed in 2023 due to what the IOC called systematic state-sponsored doping and violations of

0: the Olympic Charter after the invasion of Ukraine. IOC President Kirsty Coventry explained the decision.
1: We wanted to ensure all athletes have the possibility to compete at the Olympic Games and not be held responsible for their government's actions. And I believe that this is what this decision speaks to. It allows for Russian athletes to take part in sport competitions. But we've also been very clear that we do not condone any violence and war around the world.
0: And back home, farmers, producers and industry professionals are being encouraged to nominate for Australia's first National Agricultural Awards. ACM Agri and the National Farmers Federation are running the event for the first time to recognise those in the industry who drive innovation, leadership and positive change. There are five categories with state-based winners to progress to the national stage in November. ACM Agri's Penelope Arthur is encouraging people to nominate before the August 2 deadline.
2: Farming's massively important, we all know, to the Australian economy. We know there's a real need to produce more food and fibre, but we need to do that in a sustainable, ethical way. And there's some people out there just doing cracking work, really, just driving that innovation in agriculture, getting better yields, better profit margins. We want to elevate and celebrate those people that are doing great work.
0: And in sport, New South Wales coach Laurie Daly has sought advice from his predecessor, Michael Maguire, as the Blues aim to emulate their 2024 victory in tonight's State of Origin decider. Under Maguire's leadership, the Blues earned a drought-breaking victory in Queensland in 2024, marking their first win in a decider north of the border since 2005. Daly says Maguire came to the Blues camp to meet the squad last night.
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0: Well, a big thank you to the newsroom, because now we're aware of the problems with the phones and the internet for Telstra. It is a national situation, so folks, considering all things, I'm grateful that when we had troubles many years ago that we elected to back up with Optus and a little mini tower here at the bunker, which we use as a standby and for operational activities, and I was able to divert to that, but it does take a few minutes, and that was a delay earlier. So we'll continue, because thank you to Optus this morning on this Wednesday, the 8th of July. Oh, love computers, love all the technology. I look back and wonder why I got off commercial radio when computers come in, and now it brings it all back. I really do realise. Folks, it used to be a lot easier with turntables and valve radios. Oh, I know I'm showing my age. In the meantime, let's look at the weather for the final time for the major centres. Then we'll get back to a music mix and we'll hopefully have some memories and good times locked in for you.
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0: In Brisbane, mostly sunny, 22. Sydney, partly cloudy, a shower or two, 18. And Canberra, morning frost, sunny day, 14. Melbourne, partly cloudy, 13. And Hobart, cloud clearing, 12. In Adelaide, partly cloudy, 17. And Perth, sunny, 21. In Alice Springs, cloudy, possible shower, 18. And here in Harrington and Taree on the mid-north coast of New South Wales, partly cloudy showers, and they are heavy at times, continuing. Partly cloudy, as I say, and it's exactly that. And a top of 18. You're up to date with news, sport and weather. And on this Optus music morning, we'll get back to the music mix in just a moment.
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0: That's the Wolf Brothers featuring Amy Shepherd and Something Good's Gonna Happen. Prior to that, of course, the Wolfies, and they are living the dream. Folks, we're working through to the next news and weather, and we'll continue with Luke O'Shea and Ashley Dallas. We'll follow it up with Laura Frank and probably Sharon O'Neill in there as well.
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That's Kyle O'Neill and Drives Him Crazy. Prior to that, Laura Frank and Days Go By. And we had Luke O'Shea and Ashley Dallas with Nick's Best Thing. Folks, we are heading to the news and weather, and to get us there, I've got a track from The Long and Short of It. Yes, The Long and the Short of It, before they re-changed and reimagined, and are now known as Patsy and Dave, but they've always been Patsy and Dave, the Long and Short of It. And this is Midnight Cowboy, Midnight Choir to the news.

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1: National Radio News.
2: Good morning, I'm Alyssa Dolphs. Telstra customers across the country are reporting network issues this morning that have left millions of Australians unable to make phone calls or access the internet. There was a spike in reports regarding the network from around 4 a.m, while other mobile providers that operate on the Telstra network, including Aldi and Belong, are also experiencing problems with connectivity. A Telstra spokesperson says they're looking into the issue and they've encouraged customers to retry connecting to the network. The alleged vandal behind the notorious Pem the Bird graffiti has appeared in court, where he heard he'll spend at least the next few weeks in jail. Jack Gibson Burrell was arrested yesterday after allegedly scaling and spray painting Melbourne's Balti Bridge with a giant cartoon bird, sparking an hours-long police standoff and traffic chaos. Almost 9 hours later, he surrendered peacefully and was taken into custody just before midday. The 22-year-old from East Geelong appeared in an after-hours court session last night, charged with 13 offences, including contravening conditions of bail, burglary, and conduct endangering life. Overseas, the President of the United States has berated NATO leaders over Greenland, renewing his belief that Washington should control the Danish territory. Speaking at an alliance summit in Turkey, Donald Trump says European solidarity over Denmark's rights had hurt his relationship with NATO.
3: Greenland doesn't help Denmark. Denmark doesn't spend money to really help Greenland. But it's an important part for the United States. And it's surrounded by China ships and Russian ships. And that's not going to happen. The ships, it's not going to happen. It was Greenland that, and it continues to be, that should be controlled by the United States, not by Denmark.
2: Russia will be allowed to compete in the next Summer Games in Los Angeles in 2 years' time after the International Olympic Committee lifted its ban on athletes from the nation. The ban was imposed in 2023 due to what the IOC called systematic state-sponsored doping and violations of the Olympic Charter after the invasion of Ukraine. IOC President Kirsty Coventry explained the decision.
4: We wanted to ensure all athletes have the possibility to compete at the Olympic Games and not be held responsible for their government's actions. And I believe that this is what this decision speaks to. It allows for Russian athletes to take part in sport competitions. But we've also been very clear that we do not condone any violence and war around the world.
2: And back home, farmers, producers and industry professionals are being encouraged to nominate for Australia's first National Agricultural Awards. ACM, Agri and the National Farmers Federation are running the event for the first time to recognise those in the industry who drive innovation, leadership and positive change. There are five categories, with state-based winners to progress to the national stage in November. ACM Agri's Penelope Arthur is encouraging people to nominate before the August 2 deadline.
5: Farming's massively important, we all know, to the Australian economy. We know that there's a real need to produce more food and fibre, but we need to do that in a sustainable, ethical way. And there's some people out there just doing cracking work, really, just driving that innovation in agriculture, getting better yields, better profit margins. We want to elevate and celebrate those people that are doing great work.
2: And in sport, New South Wales coach Laurie Daly has sought advice from his predecessor, Michael Maguire, as the Blues aim to emulate their 2024 victory in tonight's State of Origin decider. Under Maguire's leadership, the Blues earned a drought-breaking victory in Queensland in 2024, marking their first win in a decider north of the border since 2005. Daly says Maguire came to the Blues camp to meet the squad last night.
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0: Very good morning to you. Yes, Wednesday morning, the 8th of July, and it's been a testing morning, but we're in the final section, folks. And I got the jukebox locked and loaded. We'll get to that in a moment. Let's look at the weather in WA today, Wednesday.
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0: In Albany and Bunbury, both partly cloudy with a shower about, and 18 in both centres. Karratha, 27 and sunny. Newman, mostly sunny, 24. And Kununurra and Broome, both sunny and both 31. In Perth today, sunny 21. Meanwhile, here in Harrington and Taree on the mid-north coast of New South Wales, partly cloudy, showers continuing 18. And you're up to date with news, sport and weather. Folks, we'll continue with the music mix with Walshy on the wireless. Good morning.
2: Bill always did the driving on our long trips. 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He was tired and irritable. I should have said, let's take a break. But he would have thought that I was nagging.
3: Nagging? We crashed. I just feel so guilty.
4: 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A message from the RTA.
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0: boots and they're the tourist seat, or little burrows in the ground. We have the whitetail, funnel web, and there's redbacks here galore. And with a bite as nasty as a tiger snake, it's little wonder you fear our shores.
1: Little wonder you fear our shores.
0: And when it comes to snakes in Australia, we have more than our fair share. And it doesn't matter where you travel, the slimy buggers are everywhere. 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

0: Welcome to Australia, folks. I think I'll take a little walk out in the bush. I mean, how much damage could a kangaroo do? 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They're cute, cuddly little creatures. Ah, she's a great place in Australia. Wouldn't want to live anywhere else, eh? Welcome to Australia, folks.
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That's Randy Foster and his interpretation to close up the honky tonks. Prior to that, Terry Bennett's and Welcome to Australia. And Dierks Bentley opened the bracket with Gold. Folks, earlier this morning, if you're just waking around Australia, Telstra had a major national blackout and just after 5:30 this morning, and we were left with no internet and no phones here at the bunker, like many in Australia. And unfortunately, we weren't able to do the album of the week normally. Normal? Well, we used yesterday's list and we gave a copy away. So there were 101 in the draw, and number 84 was the winning number that came out this morning, and that belonged to Kathy at Crookwell. Heather Farrell's your host tomorrow morning from Horsham, and I'll be back here, God willing, with everything up and running correctly on Friday for another edition with Studio 8's album Moonstruck. Next week,

chat with me each morning next week, and we'll give you a chance to win his album. The name Andrew Farris mean anything? It should. He's one of the founding members of INXS, and has gone solo in recent years. The farmer from out the back of Tamworth really has a great project in this one. That's next week. To the news and weather we head, we'll leave you with Ollie Kennedy this morning. Not Ollie Austin, Ollie Kennedy's catalogue. Thank you for your company, and I'm going to have a Bex and a lie down in a moment. It is Wednesday morning, the 8th of July.

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2: Good morning, I'm Alyssa Delfs. More than 100,000 Telstra customers are unable to access the network this morning amid a national outage. Telecommunications Industry Ombudsman Cynthia Gabert told the ABC customers are getting in touch to report the problem.
3: It's early days for us. Our phone lines opened at 8 this morning, so we're starting, only just starting to hear from people, but obviously we're 24/7 and we anticipate that there'll be a number of emails that have come through, because what we're seeing is people may not have mobile data, but I'm communicating with you using my Wi-Fi, so people do have some access, but not if you're out and about.
2: Telstra is investigating the outage and is advising users to try restarting their mobile devices and the internet. Meantime, WA police say the outage also includes calls to 000 for some customers. They're urging anyone with vulnerable family members, friends, neighbours or co-workers to offer them support during the service disruption. And meanwhile, regional train services across Victoria have been forced to stop due to a fault in the radio network. V-Line says services have been suspended and are unable to operate with no estimated timeframe for a fix. They're also advising passengers to defer travel where possible. Services in the New South Wales Hunter region are also impacted. Overseas, the United States has confirmed it launched a series of retaliatory strikes against Iran this morning. The military says it's in response to Iranian attacks on three commercial tankers that were passing through the Strait of Hormuz overnight. US Central Command Admiral Brad Cooper told Fox News the military's focused on destroying naval threats.
4: We're also zeroed in on dismantling Iran's decades-old threat to the free flow of commerce through the Strait of Hormuz. Through a combination of air, land, and maritime capabilities, we have successfully destroyed over 100 Iranian naval vessels, and we aren't done. We will continue to rapidly deplete Iran's ability to threaten freedom of navigation in and around the Strait of Hormuz. Our progress remains steady, and we remain vigilant against the enemy.
2: Back home, a new invention could soon eliminate the need for vaccine injections. A study from RMIT University has found a potential solution to the need to store vaccines at low temperatures. It's through the creation of a small patch made up of hundreds of tiny tips, which would deliver the vaccine into the skin as opposed to traditional injections. Researchers think it could help the 14 million children globally who could not be vaccinated in 2024, according to the World Health Organization and UNICEF. Lead author Brendan Dyett says widespread use of vaccine patches could be a decade away. And advocates say a national approach

0: to reducing single-use plastics would remove confusion between the states and territories. This month is Plastic Free July, which encourages people around the world to reduce their use of single-use plastics. In Australia, they're banned in multiple states and territories. But Plastic Free July founder Rebecca Ruiz told National Radio News there's a lack of consistency between the jurisdictions.
1: We've had voluntary targets for packaging, and that were 2025 targets, and we failed to meet any of those targets. So there has been a process over the last couple of years of looking at packaging reform, looking at things like what we call extended producer responsibility.
0: And in sport tonight, New South Wales and Queensland will go head-to-head in the State of Origin decider. It also marks Cameron Munster's 24th match for the Maroons, with no immediate end in sight. Queensland's captain, who has also played 15 tests for Australia, says he has no plans to retire from representative football to concentrate on club commitments like his predecessors, Jonathan Thurston, Cooper Cronk and Cameron Smith.
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Ladies' fashion wear, men's and kids' casual wear are arriving daily for you to stock up on in the colder months ahead. There are kids and youth football and soccer boots, as well as footy socks and a new range of safety headgear introduced this year. They are available now to help you kick off the season in style. So if you're looking for something warmer as winter approaches, call in to see Leonard's range of track pants, pullovers, tops, flannelette shirts and jackets, beanies and gloves for all those freezing days outdoors. And don't forget, Leonard stock an extensive range of doonas, sheets, pillows and towels, as well as a range of quality gifts. 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
1: Good morning, I'm Alyssa Delfs. Regional trains, FBOS transactions and hundreds of thousands of customers, including those trying to call 000, have been affected by a nationwide Telstra outage this morning. The telco that powers about 25 million mobile services across the country confirmed today that it's looking into the issue impacting some mobile calls and data connections. The government has been informed about the network disturbance that has had wide-ranging impacts, including in Western Australia and New South Wales, where 000 calls have been affected. Meantime, Optus says its systems are working as normal and customers can continue to make calls, send messages and access data. Police say anyone who's trying to call 000 but can't get through should try using another device, a landline, Wi-Fi or a different network. Other providers, including Belong and Aldi Mobile, run on the Telstra network and are also affected. The Climate Council is urging the Queensland Government to abandon a push to allow data centres to expand without renewable energy requirements. They say that as is, the plan would raise wholesale power prices by 14%. That's according to the Council's Clouded Future report that shows without appropriate requirements for data centres to power their growth with renewable energy, wholesale power prices will rise by up to 26% in New South Wales, 23% in Victoria and 14% in Queensland by 2030. The report also shows that without intervention, data centre electricity demand will raise climate pollution levels. Overseas, Israel's Supreme Court has ordered the government to respond by today to a petition calling for the release of 14 Palestinian doctors from Gaza. Among them is Dr. Hussam Abu Safiya, whose detention without charge for 18 months in one of the country's most notorious prisons has attracted international attention and growing concern over his condition. His lawyer, Nasser Oda, told the BBC that he met with Dr. Abu Safiya in the prison and he was so badly beaten that he was unrecognizable.
2: He nearly lost consciousness several times. He told us that he was subjected to severe violence inside the prison, especially on the day of the visit.
3: What did he say to you?
4: The first thing he said, thank you, Nasser, but I think it will be the last time we will meet. And this was the... Can we stop?
1: And back home, new medical technology could significantly improve recovery outcomes for burn patients by overcoming a long-standing limitation of current wound dressing. Lewis Donaldson has the details.
5: University of Newcastle researchers say the breakthrough maintains long-term adhesion with soft tissue-like materials without causing damage or discomfort while withstanding moisture and movement. Traditionally, burn wound care requires frequent and often painful dressing changes which can slow recovery and increase infection risk. But Associate Professor Bainam Akavorn says the new tech allows wound dressings to stay in place for longer, allows antibacterial liquid treatments to pass through the dressing, and means fewer dressing changes and improved healing conditions for patients.
1: And taking a look at sport, the 48 teams who started the 2026 World Cup have been whittled